88.5 on FM dial. What's good, Quad Cities? You know what time it is. That sounds of Babyface featuring the one and only Toni Braxton, Miss Bird Woman. How would you say it? You know she married a bird man, right? Crazy to think about. This is DJ Powder, y'all, and this is the Talk of the Town, and I am so glad to be here with you guys on this very dreary Tuesday. It is not the sunniest, and I know we was promised a little bit of sunshine, but we ain't get it. I don't know why, but you know what? I'm going to do my best to put a little bit of sunshine in your life today on this Tuesday, September the 22nd. It's been a lot going on in my life, in your life, in the Quad Cities. You know what I mean? So I hope for this hour and a half that you spend with me, we can lighten some things up, because my job here at the Talk of the Town is to, of course, entertain you and keep things positive. And I will make sure that you understand, too, that because this is a live show, and I am here at the esteemed campus of St. Ambrose University, the live information that I express and my opinions are not necessarily those of KALA Radio or St. Ambrose University. So it's important that you keep that in mind as I go throughout my show and express what is just genuinely my ideas and my opinions on things. So don't hold nobody accountable but me, okay? That's what I'm trying to tell you. So before I even jump right into it, because you already know on the Talk of the Town, when I don't have guests, I do a lot of smack talking. So sports, music, art, culture, and I try to do it with an element of kindness. So we're going to jump into a track that's going to get me a little turn up, because right now that emotional roller coaster is some real issue. You know what I'm saying? So we're going to move on from Toni Braxton and Babyface. See how radio do you? I was feeling it until I was listening to it, and I was like, oh, my life. But it's all good, though. 88.5, it's some messy stuff that be going on. This is my boy Quavo featuring the one, Rest in Peace, Takeoff. We love you. We miss you. It's too bad you went out like that. But we still going to play your music. Legacy definitely live on. Messy.

0: sounds of two or three of the Migos, Quavo, and Takeoff on that joint that's called Messy. That's been out since 2022. That's crazy. That's one of my favorite jams. Don't know how it's that old, but if you're just now tuning in, thanks for tapping in with your girl. I'm DJ Potter, and I'm here for you every Tuesday night from 7 to 8:30 in the Talk of the Town. Now, typically, my format is a talk show, so for those who just been recently tuning in, they see me playing more music. It's because I extended my show by a half hour, so I gotta keep this thing going. You know what I mean? I'm here essentially what feels like talking to myself. So the music is a nice breaker upper and it keeps things moving and going. So speaking of moving, I don't know how much you guys pay attention to pop culture, but typically I kind of keep a running flow of information about some of the big names that's going on in the culture. For me, my culture consists of a lot of sports figures, musicians, and of course, athletes, because I advocate for athletes and their mental health, amongst many other groups of populations of people. But most specifically, I've been keeping you guys in track about what's going on with my boy, Ryan Clark. Now, I refer to him as my boy because we're in the same arena, but he is not a colleague of mine. But I will say, much respectfully, he's someone who I admire. He's the gentleman who got fired from ESPN. If you follow any sports, you kind of might know about that. Well, he released his own sports show. And I gotta say, I'm so impressed. Like, if I had an applause button, I'd push it in. Give him a big round of applause. So, for all you ladies who may not be so sports inclined, well, what's the big deal? Well, Ryan Clark got fired through from ESPN in a very disrespectful way. Actually, it happened to me once before at this same place a long time ago, many moons ago, different leadership. But during a live actual broadcast, he was interrupted and he was made aware that he had indeed been let go and that he needed to immediately proceeds to the exit, essentially, and stop broadcasting, which is the most disrespectful way to lose a job in media if you're not aware. I mean, it's disrespectful in any space to just lose your job unexpectedly, but to be kind of escorted out the building as if you wasn't loyal, as if you wasn't showing respect, it was a lot on that. And then he's black, and in the state, in the climate of this great country, it's a little bit off-putting, you understand me? So with all that being said, he started and launched his own show, and it's called The Pivot Sports. And what I love about it, period, and awfulannouncing.com agrees with me, is that the live partnership with the NFL that allows him to use clips during the show demonstrates that, A, he's quantified and qualified to be in the position that he's in, and I think I said B or two, I don't know, and B, NFL is rocking with their own, meaning I think the NFL culture has evolved over time. I think the controversy, and we're going to dive into some of that too in the past with some of the racist tendencies and some of the undercurrents. I think they're moving in the right direction, or at least attempting to, image-wise, work with people who deserve to be given the spotlight, regardless of what the climate is, regardless of the rhetoric that goes on behind the scenes. So Ryan Clark's The Pivot Sports Show, being collaborative with the NFL, beautiful, beautiful, beautiful move for black media, beautiful move for sports media, beautiful move for journalism integrity. And I'm with the shits, okay? So don't forget to watch the Pivot Podcast as well, which is on YouTube. And that's hosted by the same three. I love all of them. Fred Taylor, my favorite, Channing Crowder Jr., because he's just a country good old boy who played football. And he asks all of the hard questions. And, of course, my man, Ryan Clark, okay? So if you haven't checked it out, you need to check it out. And what's so dope about it is a lot of the narration that's going on the Pivot Podcast and the Pivot Sports specifically, is Jalen Hurts of the Eagles. Boss, and then narration as well by one of the best to ever do it, wide receivers, Odell Beckham Jr., who's back with New York Giants. If you didn't catch him, his debut was two Sundays ago, I believe, and he didn't get a lot of tick on the field, but his blonde hair and the crowd was loving it, and I just love him, and he's fine as hell, and thank you for coming back, Odell Beckham. So if you're just now tuning in, peace up. Welcome to the show, and it's 7:14, so what I'm going to do is I'm going to take a brief pause, and I'm going to get some information as to how you can continue to support the programming that you hear right here at KLA. And then, of course, too, if you are on my live, hit me up in the comments if it's some cultural news, positive only, that you may want me to mention or acknowledge. And sometimes I just mean in a little trigger. So if it's something that's popular, put it in my mind eye so I can see it and know what's going on. I don't take requests at this time, but if it's a jam of yours and you really, really, really need to just, you know, put it in the comments. And if I don't get to it today, maybe next time. I got a whole hour and a half. Who's to say what we're going to do? So keep it locked right here on KLA 88.5. I'll be back with more sports, of course, talking about smack, sports, music, art, culture, and always doing it with an element of kindness. This is the Talk of the Town, and I'm DJ Powder. I shall be right back. We need your money, honey, so we can stay here. That's what this commercial's about. Yes.
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We know Usher, legendary. Y'all know, don't get me talking my stuff, because y'all, y'all know, I can't resist. I just wish he would give me my 20% for all the musing that I did for his music all them years. Him and Brian Cox, they already know what time it is. And Jermaine Dupri. It's going to be in my book. It's going to be in there. I'm sick of Usher. Run my money, boy. No, we just following. We are just fooling around. Not really, though. Y'all know I got Tourette's. I be saying stuff I ain't supposed to be saying. It happens. 88.5 is DJ Powder. That was Good Love with the City Girls. You know they broke up. Bitches always be tripping, right? They do. Like, for real, though. You ever notice that? Like, they can't never stay together. Beyonce, them, nobody can't stay together. En Vogue, nobody can't stay together. It's like the money. And then they get the money, and then they just be dipped out. But I guess if you got your bag, you do what you do. So, speaking of bags, I was just talking about the fine Odell Beckham. I'm going to just move on because I can talk about him a lot. And we're going to talk about sports. Now, don't lose me, ladies. I'm trying to bring you into the fold with me. If you know a little bit about sports, see, you're talking to your man, you know your man. You could be like, baby, did you see what happened with the Washington Commanders? You could be like, what you know about the Washington Commanders? And then you're going to tell them that they had a crazy game Sunday night and they made a valiant effort, but they could not stop the force of the Dallas Cowboys, which they just couldn't. And complete disclaimer, because I love my T.T. JoJo, that's the only reason that I can talk about Dallas Cowboys on this show. Because her and my cousin KK, they like them. I don't understand why. Okay? I don't. But anyway, back to what I was saying, regular schedule programming. The Washington Commanders did not win against them, but they did, like, have a really good game. Now, if you don't know Bobby Wagner, he's a linebacker for the Commanders, and he is the Walter Payton Man of the Year. He supports stroke awareness causes and research, as well as patient care, honoring the legacy of his late mother, Miss Phinia May. So the Phinia May Fund is organized to respect her, and keep in mind, as a linebacker, you know, they don't always get a lot of ticks, so, you know, shout out to Bobby for doing good things with his celebrity and public persona, so to speak, by creating an opportunity to promote stroke awareness to the community. It is something that impacts all cultures of peoples, but unfortunately, Black Americans and women specifically have a higher incidence. So it is important that we continue to advocate and support those who do that. So despite not winning the game, we want to keep some shout out to Bobby Wagner. Now, the Cowboys CeeDee Lamb wide receiver display, why he has the prestigious number 88, because he inherited that from the iconic football player Michael Irvin. Now, he had an all-pro catch that helped the starting quarterback during that game, Dak Prescott, accomplish and secure a franchise record of 249 touchdown passes. Talking too fast. And, of course, I got that information from Sports Illustrated. And a wild twist, though. CeeDee, who got 153 yards, 2 touchdowns, got a target put on his back. Literally right after the stupendous game that him and Dak Prescott got. Why did they drop that man on a drug test? I'm not kidding. Like, he was in the tunnel, leaving the field after the win with the Dallas Cowboys, and they took your boy and they said, we got to test you, because that was incredible. Now, this isn't the first time that him and Dak Prescott's chemistry has raised some questions about his use of drugs off the field. It's unfounded completely. He's had no evidence of steroids or doping. However, he just so dope that they keep dropping, bro. So, anyway, I'm just saying, sheesh, they got chemistry. I'm going to go along with Coach Schottenheimer, and he said these two have been playing football together for a long time. They just did the damn thing. Let them have it. If they got to do the drug testing, we do understand, but it's not necessary. Dak Prescott did a little shimmy, a little shoulder shake, and

points. So again, that was the Panthers, four straight wins in a row, first time in franchise history, and they beat the Falcons. Atlanta was not coming to play at all. Y'all lost miserably. Damn. Y'all got to do better than that, okay? And so, now I was watching, of course, I flip through the channels a lot because I'm watching like three games and scores and college and using Prime to rewind stuff. You understand me? What up, cuz? My cuz tapping in from way out in the daggone mountains. And what I was saying is, if you guys don't know Ballhead Jay Blazer, I love him. He's a sports analyst, of course. And Jay Blazer reported that the Bears quarterback Caleb Williams, who suffered a hamstring injury during their game where they lost to the Vikings, was in good spirits. It is not a career, season, even, you know, week-ending type of a situation. He might miss a couple of games, but we don't know for sure until we get the MRI. So, we're sending prayers to Chicago Bears, Caleb Williams. I love Caleb. A lot of men give him a hard time because he paints his nails. Find something else to do. That's all I'm going to tell y'all. I'm serious. I'm not going to get into any rhetoric about people who do this, that, and the third, because none of my business last time I checked. However, I know one thing and two things for sure. Caleb Williams is an amazing football player, and he married to a brown girl, and I love it for the culture. And so stop hating on Caleb Williams, and I hope he recovers very, very fast. We need him. The Bears need him. The Bears have not been that great. So let them have that. Let Caleb get better, and hopefully the hamstring thing was nothing too serious. And shout out to Jay Blazer for keeping us updated. Now, Blazer did not have any updates on Eagles running back Saquon Barkley. I don't know if you know Saquon, but he has like a reoccurring shoulder thing. He got a problem. So he need to like go to a Cairo in the offseason or something, because I'm sick of him getting sick, okay? So we're gonna just say get better. And we're going to thank Jay Blazers for that. And last but not least, Malik Nabers still not set to return as starting wide receiver for the Giants. Not so far. Now, his week one performance was impressive. They won that game against Dallas. Nabers had 36 offensive snaps out of 69 snaps, period. Six receptions. And we just want to say, heal, young man, heal. Yeah, long season ahead of you. Malik, we need you. Get better, bro. Okay? Now, that KC versus Indiana game was 33-30, and that went into overtime. Patrick Mahomes surpassing predictions by throwing 382 yards. Now, that's a number that he hasn't thrown since, like, four games at the end of last season ago. So, like, basically, like, six games ago, back into last season, he was throwing under 200 yards rushing. So, Patrick Mahomes, you got to lay out the coochie, bro. You're making babies. You're in love. You're eating good. You got a little dad bod going on. We're going to need you to back out, bro. Get back into the game. 382, you working your magic, but we need you to stay in the game. And I am so sick of seeing Taylor Swift already. God dang. We can't have nothing. I'm going to a commercial. 88.5, that was some sports. I got a little bit more. Just a little bit, my girls. Just a little bit. I work real hard to like watch all this stuff and keep it in perspective. Now, just in case you don't stay with me that long, I want to tell you before you dip out. This Friday, Old School Friday, it's going to be going down. Old School Friday, back to the old school, R&B, Southern Soul, and Hip Hop, provided by the one and only DJ Candyman. And, of course, DJ Mr. Freeze. What up, fam? Hey, Tila. I see you loving on me, girl. I love you, too. Now, this is going to be downtown at the Rock Island Brewing Company, also known as Ribco, 1815 2nd Avenue in the town, baby. If you want to know more about it, I don't have a phone number, but you can go down there. The doors open at 9. They'll be partying until 2 at Ribco, and that's this Friday night, Old School Friday, with the soulful sounds of DJ Candyman and, of course, DJ Mr. Freeze. Two of the best to ever do it. If you went to Hypnotic ever, quit playing with me. And if you go to the Elk still, quit playing with me. So you already know Candyman and Freeze gonna make it do what it do. And this is this Friday at the Ribco. Now, it doesn't have a price on the flyer. So, I don't know. Hopefully it don't cost that much. I really don't know. I'll play some information and I'll tell you, okay? In the meantime, we're gonna go ahead and get to some information for you right here on KLA. I thought I had it, but I don't know where the heck it is. Oh, well, let's just play some Mary J. Blige and a little bit of Nas, and then I'll be right back with some information on one of my favorite places in the Quad Cities, which is the Coffee House. And I got to find this Nas, too, because that's my joint. This is DJ Powder Show, the talk of the town, every Tuesday from 7, I got to get used to my new time, to 8:30.
Oh, and Candyman just chimed in.

on my live. It's free, y'all. That's even doper. Tip the DJs. Them two together and it's free. You can't go wrong. Tip your bartenders too. Tell everybody at Ripco I said hey. Now make sure that you show up on time. Quit coming late to stuff. Get yourselves there. And I'm going to need this thing to quit playing what I'm talking because I done started it about 4-5 times. It's like, girl, the commercial, girl. I'll be right back, y'all. For real, for real.

of the Indomitable One, Mary J. Blige, featuring my boy Fabolous. Now, if you haven't checked out the podcast with Fabolous, Jim Jones, Dave East, and of course, Mano, you're missing out. It's called Let's Rap About It. It's on YouTube. It's literally one of my favorite podcasts. Pause. I don't even know what a podcast is versus a radio show. Deadass. I have no idea. However, if you're going to watch a podcast, you should definitely check out Let's Rap About It. And that was triggered by Fabolous. Now, what's kind of cool, too, is in New York this time, sometime next week, I believe, they're going to be hosting their sneaker ball and like a live podcast type setup. It's going to be super dope. I was trying to get tickets, but I couldn't get a flight for an affordable amount to go to that. But I definitely, next year, if they do the same thing, I'm in like Schwinn. I'm going. I've always been a Jim Jones fan. I married a Harlemite, so at that, you know, Dipset, you know what I mean? But Killer Kim was coming like to Ohio, quite literally. So the Diplomat movement was in Iowa in general, but then having that connection to Harlem, it made it more real. Because I'm like, where are these places? What is this all about? So, you know, at that time, you know, having traveled into the city and going to Lenox Avenue and understanding 125th Street and how Harlem really is like that, I just love how authentic they come across as men from that era. There's no fake machismo. Jim Jones is really that. Fabolous is like super quiet and super chill, but he's boss and he's so multifaceted. I saw an interview with him, sidebar, and they asked him, like, when did he make his first million? And I think it dawned on him as well as the young commentator that Fabolous has literally been a millionaire for 30 years. Do that math. People, you know, that's why I never let ageism stop what I'm doing. I never let people's opinion really like dysregulate me to the point where I second guess my, you know, my ability, because these guys are literally same age as me, if not older. Jim Jones is definitely in his 50s. You understand me? Okay. So all that was to say, watch Let's Rap About It podcast. Fabolous sent me on a whole goddamn on spiral, but it is in my notes because I always talk about them because I'm inspired and I'm encouraged. On a national level, that's one of the ones I watch. But on a local level, I've been messing with my boy Ziggy and Unk. I don't know if you've ever checked out their YouTube podcast as well. It's called The Unk and Ziggy Show, to be specific. And if you're not familiar, I'm just going to tell you, you got to look it up on YouTube. I did an interview on there. My hair was crazy blonde. I had just went to the Iowa Music Awards, so it looked a little crazy. But aside from not looking camera ready, it was a great interview. I had such a good time. So that's The Unk and Ziggy Podcast. That's available on YouTube as well. And I'm giving you some stuff to look at, so you better write it down. Because you know that short-term memory don't be working right, because y'all be smoking too much. I know you do, but I want you to be careful, because I've been hearing a lot of things about people putting stuff in marijuana because the batches all were messed up. So a lot of weed from the street level, a lot of marijuana that was grown indigenously, I'm gonna call it, is not as safe. That's not a rumor. I read stuff. So I'm telling you, just be mindful of those types of things. Yeah, I'm not encouraging you to use anything anyway. You know what I'm saying? But if you do, be careful out there, okay? Dead serious. So, moving back to my radio show, because I'm on a tangent. That's what happens when you're autistic. Culture component. I want you guys to know that I had an actual interaction with Colin Kaepernick on Instagram, and I literally got emotional. I had posted something about Colin Kaepernick and Ryan Clark, the podcaster who I love, and then, of course, Colin Kaepernick, infamous for kneeling during the creating a protest by kneeling during the singing of the national anthem to address police brutality 10 years ago. This was around the time, I believe, don't get me wrong, I'm not even going to go there. I can't remember. I think I know who passed away, but that's not where I'm going with it. So that's been 10 years ago, and it doesn't seem as such, right? But in recent months, if you guys haven't noticed, people have been ramping up attacks on Colin Kaepernick again because he's kind of having like this real headbutting situation with Jay-Z. Well, I don't even care about that, because what we really want to talk about is Colin Kaepernick's book, The Perilous Fight, is out now. He's on tour. He'll be in Chicago next month in October, and I saw some pictures and images of him on the interview from the Pivot podcast, and I reposted it and I titled it Black Men, We See You.
and I meant that. We see you, black men, the ones who are working hard, the ones who are taking care of their families, the ones who are doing their best to survive and thrive as well, the ones who are accountable for their behavior. And I'm not suggesting that I don't love all of my men, because I do have love for you. But if I'm going to implore and advocate and be up here bigging up, I'm talking about the ones that's leading the culture in the right direction, because it is you all's job to lead the women and children. In case y'all got it confused, all this sassiness that's going on, that's weird. Quit eating soy. That's a good step in the right direction. And maybe read a book or 10 and stay the hell off Facebook and Instagram for advice on how to be a man. Right? Right. So with that being said, Colin Kaepernick saw my post about me seeing black men and evaluating them, and he was so gracious to repost it, or whatever you call it, retweet it. Hell, I don't know, but I was elated, not because he's famous, but because of what he represents to me. 10 years of fight, that ain't no joke. You understand? Going against the NFL, that wasn't a situation that he took lightly. And I love in a lot of the podcasts that he's appearing on, he's clarifying what him and Jay-Z did are different, period. What he went through filing a proper grievance, having arbitration, going through a process with the NFL and lawyers, where he came out on the other side with a settlement amount because of the loss of his career. Jay-Z, that is not what you did, bruh. And you know that. You jumped in, put your hat in the ring when they needed a black face to represent the NFL to clean their image up, when they was basically saying it was okay for us to not breathe by police brutality and we couldn't protest by kneeling. And you jumped in there with Live Nation and got the deal to have the Super Bowl halftime shows, and have thus continued to utilize that space to make personal gain and profit. Period. It's no correlation to what happened with Colin Kaepernick. It has no bearing on helping the culture. And it has no bearing on changing racist tactics by police brutality and those who support them. So the rhetoric and the falsity of it all is sickening to me, because as a truth teller and a rapper, the last thing that you should be doing is creating alliances with people who are against you in efforts to thwart the person who's working for us, which would have been Colin Kaepernick. So that's y'all boy, though. That's your boy. Whatever. So, Colin Kaepernick, The Perilous Fight, book toured, book's out now. Get the book. That's what I would do. I can't wait to get a copy. I haven't got one just yet. I just kind of got on the train a little bit ago because I be studying and researching so much to get prepped for my culture pieces. You know, it's a lot of people that I have to factor in other than people that I'm interested in. So the reason why The Perilous Fight is something that I think is going to be a good read too is because you got to remember, Colin is inspired by the likes of Kevin Livingston and Mahmoud Abdul-Rauf. These people are like literally the lineage of athletes who have protested before there was ever a kneeling moment for Colin. These are people who went through other challenges and other situations in their professional athletic career and that had decided to take a stand for it. And so when you think about that, even professional soccer player Megan Rapinoe of the women's team, who's highly decorated, and she identifies with the LGBTQ community. And when she was talking about, supporting Colin, she said, as a white woman, a gay one, I had no idea what I was getting myself into, but I'm glad that I did. And she said she was more shocked at the lack of athletes who joined him and helped him. But what I think that's great about Colin is that he clarifies. He was like, yeah, but these people didn't help me because they too had a fear of retaliation, right? They didn't help me because they felt threatened by advocating for their own community. So they had just as much to lose, if not more in some instances, because he knew he was going to see it through with legal action. And they may have not been in a position to do that. So I just think that, you know, we're seeing... we're just seeing that there's more going on behind the scenes than we're aware of sometimes in a lot of these situations. And I'm not hating on Jay-Z or the halftime show. I watched it with joy when it was Bad Bunny, the Latino heritage component of that and what that really represents for his culture of people. I get that. I dig that. But I also watched it when Snoop Dogg and then was on there basically representing Crips. I mean, I don't know.
I'm supporting Colin. That's what I'm doing. Number seven. Seven is a whole number. Totally anyway. So I don't like devils disguised as leaders. I hate it. I think it's just distasteful. And no, I'm not literally calling whatever Sean Carter that, but I mean, you represent what you represent. And that's just what it is. You feel me? Moving right along. Nike stocks are falling. You know how come? Because they tripping. Did you see the Converse ad? Why? Why? Why would they do that? It's like, y'all got crackheads in the executive suite. Because I'm a PR expert, literally by trade. Because master consultant. Master's degrees, okay? 3 degrees. And I know daggone good and well that y'all did not sit up in that meeting and not have no cognizant awareness of the fact that this looked like some KKK type stuff. What was y'all doing? And then the sick part about it is to apologize is kind of like the smack in the face, because what are you apologizing for? The fact that we like made the correlation? But isn't that the point? Jaw dropping, fear factoring, conspiracy theory, all distraction. Meanwhile, y'all done fell off the S&P 500. Let me read about it. I'm not playing. Nike stocks fell so much that they are officially off the S&P index, which is a stock market index that tracks the performance of 500 of the largest publicly traded companies in the United States. The companies are selected by an independent committee based on their size, profitability, and backed assets known as public liquidity. So basically, y'all losing money by the billions, illions. And I was so proud of this corporation. And I still have faith. I do. And let me tell you why. Nike is humongous, right? Think of Nike as like the whole globe, right? And then think about the continents as their subsidiaries and smaller companies. So I don't know if I would take down Nike as a whole for the Converse, but I think as a company, this is a moment where they can step into the light out of the darkness and clarify, where are you? What side of this are you on? Because there is a side, and that's clear. And we got to do better as people of color. Why do we keep supporting blindly these corporations and large companies because rappers tell us to, or it's a sign of like success and prestige? I will never care about wearing Prada, Gucci, none of that stuff. I don't know anything about it. I would never care. This little $40 shirt, hey, send me to the moon. I was so happy with my little copper buttons and stuff. But I know the company, Free People. And they ain't making nooses. At least not yet, praise God. So we just gotta do better with that. I'm not gonna do that. Cause y'all know I get on my tangents and I'm telling you, Nike, y'all tripping. So get it together, dang it. Just do better. Everybody do better. Think big, bitch. Okay, so sidebar. I also want to take a moment to acknowledge, as I've been paying more attention to my professionalism, that I see so many amazing women in journalism today. And this is a coincidence that I'm bringing it up, because we ain't talking about that bird lady who was saying crazy stuff about black women, because she was tripping, right? She called us ghetto black bees. I was like, thanks, ho. It's cool. Because that's words don't hurt. What we used to say? Words don't hurt. Throw it in your mouth. I don't remember what we used to say. But words don't hurt black people, right? We've been there. We've been this. We don't care about that. So seeing all these astounding, intelligent, highly competent, socially aware, emotionally intelligent, high IQ, bearing, beaming black, beautiful women talking on television, news, radio, podcasts. Y'all representing us, and I'm here for all of it. I want to shout out Nessa Nitti. She did an interview with her boonopolis, her little boogie butt, Colin Kaepernick, on her podcast, which is on Hot 97 in New York, which you can also stream it on YouTube. And she did a really good job. And I'm really loving Lauren's contribution to The Breakfast Club. She's a young gunner. She's got high integrity in journalism. And I think that she adds an air of professionalism that Jess Hilarious doesn't, because I don't really like her. Because I think she's mean-spirited and a little bit snide and a little bit cocky. But we're just going to, you know, I'm just going to put that out there. And then, of course, I got to shout out Angela Yee. I've been messing with Angela Yee since she was on The Breakfast Club. Now, I got to admit, she's a little spicy. She get a little rude sometimes. But I think that's just that New York mentality. I think that they're just very direct and they kind of like to get to it.
But I love Angela Yee. I don't have it in front of me in my notes what the name of her podcast is, but she's got a real popular one as well. And so I just wanted to acknowledge my ladies, you know what I'm saying? And then who'd I have? Oh, yes. And then on the sports side, I got to shout out Malika Andrews and Maria. I love Malika Andrews. She's doing, she's in my top three out of my top five. And I saw her covering the U.S. Open. That's what it was. That's what it was. I hadn't seen her in a little bit. So I saw Malika doing that. And she just is that. Like, I just love her as a reporter and as an analyst. She's so smooth with it. And she just does her thizzle. So shout out to her. And you know Maria, she's on Thursday night on Prime. She's in the box. And I love her. And even though she's no longer with us, my top B, for real, is the big B, Barbara Walters. Quit playing with yourselves. Or if that's what you do, that's fine. But I love Barbara Walters. Don't talk about me clearing my throat. I hate it, too. I'm sorry. But if you can't tell, it's hella ragweed or something in the air. Plus, the water is trash around here right now. So we got a lot going on. Everybody's sick. Everybody got the ick. I'm doing my best. That's all I can do. So we talked about a lot of stuff. Talked about Colin Kaepernick engagement. I told you guys about how much I hate everybody doing podcasts. But I gave you some good ones to look at. So, oh, and last but not least on my list, because he's coming to Chicago too, Vic Mensa. He's got a podcast. It's like a twofold thing. He created the podcast because it's a spinoff of his very popular Reels where he's eating off that orange tree and he's dropping gems of knowledge and information on the culture because he believes in Pan-Africanism. He's a mixed racial black man with a diverse heritage, and he had to have ownership of his blackness simultaneously with taking ownership of his sobriety. And as a media figure, he really gives us insight as to how there's a unique song and dance that mixed racial black men have to do when they identify themselves as a black man. And what does that look like in terms of responsibility and accountability in the space of sharing information? So he chooses to give us real-time news and information that is helpful and beneficial to us across the board. And I'm here for it, and I loved it. So make sure you check out Vic Mensa. If you're not familiar, Google it. And don't tell me about AI and Google because I don't want to hear it. I have a daughter who's a journalist, and she's a freshman in college, and I hear about it every week. She's sick of AI. It ain't going to kill us, though. Y'all believe that? No, the water is going to kill you quicker than AI. The water you swear it's taking away? No, the food. Huh, grow some. If you got a little patch of land or a porch or a patio or a box and a window or any of that, might want to do it. So, yeah. We got to move on to art. So, we're going to take a brief break. This is the book that I want you to check out. You see it? If you're at home, you can't see it because you're listening in your car. This is New York Times bestseller, revised and expanded second edition of The Body Is Not an Apology, The Power of Radical Self-Love by Sonya Renee Taylor. And the foreword is by Ioma Ulu. And she did the dang on thing. Now, keep in mind, the body is not an apology. It's a gift. It's a blessing. It's a prayer. It's a reminder. It's a sacred text. The book opens up for you to see that you could be grateful for the body that you were given and that it's going to be grateful to you when you show gratitude to you. You understand what I'm trying to say? You only get one temple. You only get one vessel. You got to be grateful for it. However it's shaped, however it's colored, however it's designed, however it works, however it don't work, you only got one. So you got to love on it radically. You understand what I'm trying to say? So again, this is the bestseller, New York Times Body. The Body Is Not an Apology, The Power of Radical Self-Love. Check that out. And I'll have another one for you when I come back. And let's play some Ashanti, because I don't even really like her that much. But you know, that song she had with Jordan Lucas, that was my jam. It was a little bit ghetto, though. It was talking about, like, violence. I don't know. But, you know, sometimes that's just what we like. Things that reflect life. 88.5. Ashanti.

0: Hey, sounds of Ashanti with The Way That I Love You. She don't love you the way that I do, Quad Cities, because I'm here for you every Tuesday night from 7 to 8:30. So, now, we talked about sports, and we didn't really get into music a whole lot, because I just don't have a lot of music updates right now. I told you last week some albums that I have been listening to and wanted you guys to check out. I haven't heard anything about a project specifically with Kid Cudi and Kanye West, but I know that now that they have hashed out their family beef, and I pray that they will collaborate on some genius project, because they both have been very open and honest about their struggles privately with mental health that became very public. Now, Kid Cudi's approach was a little different. He used a more cathartic approach. Didn't shock the hell out of us by saying crazy stuff like, you know, he was a Black Klansman. But on a side note, these men of color being honest about their mental health is very important. Can't dig into the details of how it's impacted my personal life because this isn't the space for that. But what I can tell you about mental health and sickness is it's a very real thing. October 10th is love. Let me actually pause because I want to say it correctly. Let me find my proper notes. I think I just wrote it this morning, so I want to say this ish correctly because it was Jewel. If you just tuned in or you're kind of like, what is she talking about? I'm talking about self-love and mental health, which I do every single week because it's real and we need to talk about mental health and all the crisis and things that are happening around us so we can improve and help lessen the incidence of suicide and violent crimes because people are not getting the help that they deserve as well as need, right? So, I can't find it. I'll figure it out. But the date doesn't change, though. October 10th is World Mental Health Day, right? There's tons of movements, but in particular, there's one that just encourages you to be loving yourself out loud, to go online, to post something that you've worked through, something that you're dealing with, not the personal components of it, but just the fact that you're being out loud about the fact that you're addressing your mental health and you are doing what you can and taking the steps to lead change in your own life and those that love you or on behalf of those that you love who are struggling with their mental health in any way. In any way. Last week, I gave you some tips. I'm going to give them to you again about anger management. I'm not going to go into it like I did last week because I want to keep the vibe light today. But instead of talking about art, because I think art often reflects life, let's talk about life so it can reflect in our art. And that's our music and the things we contribute to the world. They're kind of angry right now. Very sex driven, very angry, very anti-woman, very anti-relationship, very anti-family. So you got to be mindful of what you consume, whether it's the internet people, TikTok, you know, my show even. Are you consuming things that contribute to your overall mental health and well-being as a collective? Because, you know, you're a total person. You're a mind. You're a body. You're a soul. Whether you believe in God or not, you're a mind. You're a body. And you are, in essence, a soul, right? So what you do to yourself, how you talk to yourself, and how you treat yourself is so essential to what you put out in the world, right? So with that being said, let's talk about some daggone anger management, okay? You just gotta relax. Take a deep breath. Take several. But we have got to learn to relax. When you start to get angry, you gotta close your eyes. You gotta imagine a space in which you are not triggered, a space in which you are not being reactive. And you gotta breathe. Some people count. You gotta actually let it out, okay? And you gotta be present in your feeling without letting the feeling overwhelm the circumstance. Meditate. I'm not good at that. I say it every time I read it. Meditation looks different for everybody. To me, vibing out to very loud trap music whilst cooking, very scantily clothed, that's meditation for me. I'm not even being dramatic. So meditate, meaning calm and feel more grounded. Some people like actual apps. I've heard the Calm and the Meditation Studio app are two that are highly reputable and successful for people who deal with a variety of ailments and circumstances and conditions, and they rely on that for meditation. Again, that looks different for everyone. I'm the kid that goes out barefoot on purpose just to feel the ground underneath me. I'm the girl who doesn't run in the rain because physics suggests that the rain hits you faster anyway and you get wetter. I'm the girl that stargazes and appreciates the gravity pull of the moon when it's full, and I know people gonna act crazy. So my meditation is being very present and being very aware and cognizant of the things around me so I can stay into my reality versus whatever is throwing me into anger or rage, right? And taking care of your mind and your body. You got to do those healing things. You got to do things that make you feel good. For me, you know, staying hydrated and having a good laugh. I watch, you know, random videos. I'm the kid video person. Like, if they fall down, cracks me up, right? But I'm also like the little cartoon memes where you think it's going to be something profound and it's more sarcastic, because I don't do good with sarcasm. So, you know, that's what I do. And I'm very expressive, and that's what's the step four. Express your feelings. Talk about that shit, man. Tell the people. I don't like you. Don't say that. But you can say, I don't like when you do this behavior because it makes me feel this way. Right? You can say, I don't feel valued when this happens. You got to use I statements versus you, because that is more aggressive and it suggests that you want them to change. But usually change starts within oneself, and then it goes outward, and then people kind of give it back to you because they know that's your expectation. And if they can't, you can't be upset. You have to calmly express those feelings, and sometimes you might get more irritated. Keep that in mind. When you start expressing yourself and having boundaries and being clear about what's okay with you and what isn't, you might find that you ruffle a few feathers, because when people have access to your emotions and they play with your feelings, so to speak, and they know how to get a rise or a reaction out of you, bro, they're going to stick that fork in and they're going to twist it. So you have to be in control of that yourself by expressing your feelings and not bottling up anger and resentment until you explode and you beat somebody up, because it does happen. Keeping track of your own thoughts, journaling, talking to a trusted friend. Don't take it to the internet like I do. And again, try those I statements. I'm upset because, Powder, you talk too long. I'm upset because you never remember it's commercial break at 8 o'clock. Like, you know, I feel this way. Therefore, can you do this different? Right. And then take the goddamn time out. Like, actually walk away. There's nothing worth our life. There's no disagreement. I'm going to go this far. There's no level of disrespect. Live to see another day. For real. There's no level of disrespect in which you control, I should say, that should take you out your body. Because I'm sure you have more to lose than whatever you're losing in terms of dignity in that moment. Dignity can be regained. Integrity is never lost. But life can be, and time can be, and you can't gain either one of those things back, correct? And then get the goddamn support. Call somebody. And if you're at the point where you're reactive, you have to have a measure of self-control to recognize you're getting out of control. And reel it in. That's where that self-talk comes in. That's where that self-control comes in. That's where that that inner voice that you rely upon. And for some people, that's maybe where your faith comes in too. Because turning the other cheek is not easy when you've been slapped on the other one multiple times. People forget about that, you know? Talk to your family if you can, friends, counselors. And if you need the type of help that requires insurance, get it. So tired of people scoffing at therapy. Now, don't get me wrong. Black folks, we do have this weird dynamic where I don't really want to sit across from Sally, who's lived upper middle class her whole life and went to Vassar and is trying to tell me to count to three when my narcissistic parent is triggering me. Bitch, you don't know what I'm going through, right? But on the back end, if I've got Stanley across from me, who's kind of rough around the edges, and, you know, he went to Augustana and got his degree, I might be a little more inclined to listen to him because he seems a little bit more familiar. So when you're looking for a therapist, find what suits you. I like boys better because women irritate me, so I typically just go towards the boys. All my best friends are men, and that's not a rap lyric, because I just tend to have a better flow. an experience, right? So if I went back into therapy, I would try to probably find a male. And if I couldn't, I would hopefully find a female of color. And that's just me. And there's nothing wrong with not doing that. Because my non-paid therapist is a bombshell redhead white girl, right? Who's just my friend for, she's my sister for like, you know, 24 years to be exact. So again, find your tribe, rely on them, trust that you are making good decisions by getting your emotions in a safe, out in a safe space, and you're doing the best you can to control yourself. We're doing the best with what we got. And then when it starts to get cold, you gotta get active. This is a little ad note. You gotta get moving. And I'm not talking about sex, even though that is a good stress relief. I'm talking about actually going to a gym or walking outside or finding an activity that really brings that energy out and helps you build your nervous system back up to some strength and get you regulated. Go to the chiro too and chill out. Chronic everyday stress has been shown to diminish your immune system and contribute to systemic low-level inflammation. You got to adapt activities like meditation or yoga that are clinically shown to help you stress and less. You got to do that for yourself. Get enough sleep, tag on it. Use those days from work that you have accumulated and you keep holding on to for dear life, because the event that you're holding on to is going to be your own stroke or your own heart attack or your own nervous breakdown. And I'm serious here. So quit holding on to those days at your job. Take them. Use them for mental health days. Don't tell your job that, because you can't use it that way, but you can technically, right? Use the days that you need. Deprived from sleep actually creates less antibodies in your system. So you're more prone to chronic inflammation, premature death, and health incidents. You have to strive to get 7 hours of sleep during the seasonal change. I'm more of a 4 to 6 if I'm on a great day, but I also have diagnosed insomnia. So I binge on no sleep sometimes, but I also have a circumstance in my life that allows me to take a break and to take a nap in the middle of the afternoon and regulate myself and feel okay. But that is my life. So if you don't have that, I will say luxury, you got to demand that you get to sleep, okay? And last but not least, wash your dang hands. Frequent hand washing. I'm talking about the doctor wash. I'm talking about up to them wrists, dang near to them elbows. Rinse them one at a time. Rinse the second one. Put them back through and dry them with an actual paper towel and throw it away in the commode. You got to get the disposable ones. Mm-hmm. Yep. Frequent hand washing has been shown to reduce the odds of both bacterial and viral infections by as much as 21%. Now, you got to wash your hands for 20 seconds using soap and water frequently throughout the day, especially before and after handling your food, before your meals, after going to the bathroom, and anytime you've been around people who are sick and hella doorknobs. Ew. That's my OCD talking, but I'm serious. Black elderberry, life-saving. Woke smoothie bar, life-saving. Get you some. 88.5, y'all. I've been talking for like 20 minutes straight. I'm taking a break. You guys are amazing. We talked about so much, but it's all for you, because I value you and I value your health, and I want you to stay wealthy, because health is the true wealth that we have. And if I can keep you here and I can keep you healthy, I'm doing a good job. You understand me? I'm DJ Powder. This is 88.5. I'm going to get to some legal information at the top of the hour, 808 to be exact. I'll put some information for you so you can know how to continue to check out us at TuneIn.com. 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I'll be right back.
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0: Going out for sure by request only, Sounds of R. Kelly. I can't sleep. really? Y'all play too damn much.

0: Kansas City's urban leader, KALA, Davenport.
1: Okay, so that was a little bit of R. Kelly for somebody who just had to go there with me. Y'all play too much. I don't know why. Of all the people that you would pick, you're going to pick R. Kelly. Whatever. That's our disturbed cousin where he supposed to be. Don't y'all come for me. But you know what? I love my men, though. Let me tell you how come. So on my Facebook, y'all know I be doing the most. But I just be having fun. You know what I'm saying? I'm like almost 50. So what do I got to lose at this point, right? So I had put a question. No, I didn't put a question. I put a statement. I was like, Lil Wayne is not top five. Oh, my God. You talk about getting some ninjas talking. So if you ever want to spark some stuff with some brown men, talk about their favorite rappers, right? And then it allows you to see how they be thinking about other stuff. Like, I love engaging with them. But you know what and this is kind of a layered onion component, right? The thing I love about being in a small town is these are actually people that I know and I value their opinion and their insight. And I care about their well-being, right? But then on the back end, it kind of gives me a temperature to gauge how the rest of the world is doing. You understand where I'm coming from? Like, I love that I can chime into my local entrepreneurs and professional men who are, you know, actually doing good things with their life and their time, but they can still engage in pop culture conversations, music conversations, you know, being well-rounded in their rhetoric. I am so tired of people who don't know how to talk, and I'm not saying that as slight, because obviously I have a gift in communication, so I can't expect everyone to be as superfluous with their word choices as me, right? But being willing to talk about something other than how much you hate women, being willing to talk about something other than, I don't know, Donald Trump, because why? I think that's where I take so much pleasure in poking those bears and creating those conversations and saying the things that I say, because it gets people talking and it gives me an insight as to where are we in the scheme of things and how are we living, y'all? You understand? Like, we need to figure some stuff out. Time's a ticking. And this ain't getting lighter. You understand what I'm saying? I wake up with this every day. This is a blessing. It's free speech. And it's getting tighter and tighter and harder in certain spaces. And so when we have these platforms and we support each other, it's bigger than me. You ain't just supporting Tiana from 9th Street, telling them a business. You're supporting black journalism. You're supporting media integrity. And ultimately, KLA 88.5, that's what you're listening to if you didn't know. Check me out every Tuesday from 7 to 8:30. This is what I do. Sports, music, art, culture, and I try to do it all with a component of truth and kindness. So just in case you like the Mean Girls, you can come here and check that out at the Gavin Fine Arts Center. They're going to be watching Mean Girl. Is it Monday? Let me see. 23, 24. Yeah, I guess so. So this Monday, you can come and watch the hilarious, endlessly quotable comedy about friendship, popularity, and surviving the social jungles of high school. Whether you're a plastic, a mathlete, or you're just here for the drama, wear pink or don't, and you can come for free movie and free popcorn at the Galvin Fine Arts Center. It's going to be so fetch, they say. So come and check that out. And then for people like me, it's homecoming. Woo-hoo. St. Ambrose alumni, we're going to be hanging out here because they're going to have some art exhibits next Friday at the Cattage Gallery from 4 to 6 for homecoming and artist reception. So hopefully if you are an alumni, you can come and you can see all the amazing things that we got going on here about St. Ambrose. And don't forget that Saturday for the homecoming concert showcase, there's a free concert with bar service and free popcorn. 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Alumni are warmly invited to return to the stage and sing or play along current students for this fun homecoming tradition celebrating music, memories, and the St. Ambrose community. So go Bees! I am a two-time alum, and my family lineage and my kid's dad. So yeah, we're pretty gung-ho. My baby's away at Drake. So she won't be joining me for that. But if I see you there, it's good to see you. So hopefully I see some of my bees. And I always like to go back and correct myself or clear up something. I was telling you all my favorite podcasts, but I couldn't figure out what Angela Yee's was called. She's on iHeartRadio, and it's called Way Up. So check out Angela Yee. And speaking of iHeartRadio, I'm going to be in a contest to win my own opportunity to do a podcast with the one and only Ryan Seacrest. I haven't been able to put that out just yet because the contest doesn't open until next weekend. So when you see it, you guys, please share. Please vote. Yes, it is like a whole process, but could you guys imagine me sitting with Ryan Seacrest and winning $25,000? But I can't do it without you guys. I can't vote. All I can do is put my profile up there and advocate my community to get behind me and support me and my opportunity with iHeartRadio and the opportunity to host a podcast alongside legendary analyst and commentator and host and all type of stuff, Ryan Seacrest. Now, if you don't know a lot about me, I am not new to this. I have literally loved radio all my life. Dick Clark, Casey Kasem. I love radio. Dave Baker, Sonny Lawrence, rest his soul. Doc, I was going to say Doc Coogee, but my cousin hasn't been on radio. And I'm telling you, like, when I used to listen to George Guy and all of them on the radio, I used to just feel like, man, I wish I could do that. That's got to be so cool to be a radio personality. And so, you know, when DJ Massive challenged me to get on the mic, so to speak, and become a radio host, I never in a million years imagined, you know, coming back to this craft after graduating with my master's and doing it for fun. And it turned into this. You know, this is something that I just truly feel grateful that I'm able to do. So shout out to Dave Baker. He's like the best. He's been my boss for literally about 20 years in some capacity. And he bossed me around for a lot of it to make me get my master's degree finished up. I had the certification, right? And when I boast about that, I'm not saying it because, you know, I think it's significant in just the piece of paper. I think it's significant in being a woman of color, going to a prestigious school such as this, and having a support system like I've had with St. Ambrose University and people like Dave Baker, you know. So I just really, you know, hope that we continue to, you know, uplift those who have uplifted us and speak positively of our counterparts, especially our non-black ones. Because, you know, when I speak about, you know, being pro us, I'm not against anybody else. So don't get that twisted. I have amazing people in my life who are not black, and, you know, ancestral history. They're not indigenous to this country. So, you know, it's just one of those things where I like to talk about what I can relate to. And I like to elevate those who need it. And we do. We deserve it. Okay? So continue to support me, my journey with iHeartRadio, winning this contest to be on a podcast with Ryan Seacrest, and $25,000. I will put that information out next week. And then I told you about this book. If you're just tuning in, I want you to New York Times bestseller, revised and expanded second edition of The Body is Not an Apology, The Power of Radical Self-Love by Sonya Renee Taylor, and forward by Ioma Alu. I hope I'm saying that correctly. Big up to them for doing that. So I'm about to get up out of here. Yeah, ain't time for me to go home, but I gotta get the home by now. So let me see if there's anything else I need to make sure that you guys know. I told you about the Party Friday night with Candyman, Old School Friday. Let's read it one more time because I don't want to hear y'all stuff. We don't remember. Old School Friday, back to the old school, R&B, Southern Soul, and Hip Hop with DJ Candyman and DJ Mr. Freeze on the ones and twos this Friday, the 25th from 9 till 2 a.m., a free event at the Rock Island Brewing Company, also known as Ribco, downtown in the district, located at 1815 Second Avenue, Rocktown. So you need to go if you don't already got plans. And it's so much popping stuff in Aquasi. They're just so proud of all you brown people. Dag nabbit. I am. And I went to the Mexican Heritage event last weekend to celebrate Mexican independence. Man, I love the Spanish culture. The cuisine kind of brought me into the fold of the people, but I shop at a lot of the abarrotes, the markets. I haven't got a chance to go to Mercado on 5th, but I'm gonna before it gets too cold. Mark my words. And I just love the camaraderie of that culture, and I'm hoping to see more of that with the darker version of us, you know, brown people. And I borrow from them in terms of the group aspect and the familial ties, and I want that so much for our community to be better and stronger in that way. So when I go and I'm in these spaces, You know, I'm not going to suggest that I can't experience this with my own people. I'm going to support those individuals and their culture, so when they see us and we need them, they'll feel welcomed and they'll come into the same spaces and they'll party with us too. Because I don't know if you guys know, but the Collective had an event a few weekends ago, probably about a month ago, and they had an amazing musician that was Spanish and a bilingual, of course. And I actually keep running into him at the farmer's market performing live on his guitar, and he's just a beautiful person. He's got a beautiful voice, and it's more like, say, adult contemporary meets acoustic music, and I like that type of stuff, but I have a well-rounded music taste. So again, you know, continue to get out in the community, get out and see our culture, get out and support other cultures of people and the events that they have going on. We got so much going on in our own backyard, you know, all the food people, I don't want to say it like that. All the cooks and chefs branching out and feeding us, I'm here for it. I am. I go and get me some fried fish from Lonnie Ray's son at least once a week. I love Montrez and what he's been doing. I've been messing with him since Washington Street. You understand me? I love that Allen Irene's is downtown Davenport, cleaning up the neighborhood, making the aesthetic better. And they're right across from Abarrotes Carrillo, which

That's okay, because y'all are probably tired of hearing about sports anyway. So, yeah, just make sure that you, if you haven't checked out some of the stuff that I told you in terms of all the podcasts, you can definitely watch the reel of this show. And it will tell you all about it. And then I got 7 minutes to go. So let's play a song just so you can stop hearing my voice for a second. Let me collect myself. And what I'm going to conclude with today is some tips about allergies. Going into the allergy season, going into the pollen season, going into the holiday season with food especially, I want to give you some tips on safety, how you can be sure that you, your loved ones, especially children who are vulnerable, aren't overlooking some possible food allergies or some things you want to look into and be careful about as we go into this season of eating more and being in these festive occasions. We also want to be very safe, right? And I'm going to get my throat together for next week because I sound like a dude. But it's okay. Y'all know I'm a girl. So here you go. Oh, and then next week, oh, I'm going to talk about Shaq. Yes, I am. Oh, my God. Our black men get a little bit of money. And sometimes they just do stuff that they don't got no business doing. And that's all I'm going to say about that. I got some Janet Jackson on the way. It's Powder. I love y'all. Hey, Tanaja. Oh, beautiful self.

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1: Thank you to The Coffee House for supporting KALA. Okay, Bia, hold off, girl. Damn, I'm about to play We On Go because that's my ending song. I was watching Instagram yesterday and they was like, hey, if you had an intro song and you was getting ready to fight, what would your song be? This would be my song. Not even kidding. You understand me? That Bia We On Go, that's my jizzam. Bia was stripping, boy. She was fighting with everybody for a time being, but I don't blame her because they was coming for her whole life. And she was like, oh, no, you won't be doing me. And then, therefore, they didn't play with her no more. And she came out with a hit. And I think that's what they was jeering her to do. It was like, Bia, you ain't had a hit in, like, hella years, girl. How is you going to be out here talking crazy about people? And did. But a lot of the stuff that Bia was saying was true. That's why I think it's interesting about black people. Sometimes y'all get real mad when somebody is just speaking the truth. My last little Facebook, you know what I mean, conversation. I don't like to call it rant because I'm not ranting. I'm speaking from a passionate place, which I guess is technically a rant.

talking about that, you know, just like the cultural climate and accountability and things like that. But I said I was going to, I'm not going to do that right now because that's not what the heck I came back for. And I got like 2 minutes. So food allergies in infants, children, and adults. There are so many common food allergies, and I want to list them to you. And this is, of course, brought to you by a proper publication. This is from the National Institute of Allergy and Infectious Diseases, the U.S. Department of Health and Human Services, and the National Institute of Health. This is reprinted with permission from the National Institute of Allergy and Infectious Diseases, and this information is not intended to replace that of a professional healthcare provider or a physician. With said, eggs, milk, peanuts, tree nuts, walnuts, soy, wheat, peanuts, tree nuts, fish, and salmon, shellfish such as shrimp, crayfish, lobster, and crab all can be a catalyst for allergies. And I want to add rice, and I want to add oral allergy syndrome, which for a lot of people is like the dirty dozen fruits, including strawberries and things like that, right? So the list is it gets a little longer every year. But the reason why we want to talk about food allergies is because they are something that you want to take very seriously. I know in our culture, sometimes we like to rag each other a little bit about being dramatic about certain things, especially when you have to eat restricted diets. For a decade, I fought with my, not fought, but had differences with people because, you know, my food allergy is that serious. And I've had people really give me slight when I say, oh, I'm gluten-free, I'm a celiac, I don't eat wheat, I don't eat carbohydrates except rice, et cetera, et cetera. Especially when I had a tremendous weight loss. Because it does affect your weight, it affects your hormones, it affects your physical appearance, all of those things. And I was literally killing myself eating something that I was poisoned by, which was gluten, which is wheat for me, you know, most specifically. And some of the symptoms that you can have, and I got to get to it, is itching in your mouth, swelling of your lips and your tongue, gastrointestinal systems problems such as vomiting, diarrhea, or abdominal cramps and pain, having rare random hives, worsening of your skin, eczema, tightening of your throat, trouble breathing, or even drops in your blood pressure, all are indicators that you could be having allergic reactions or allergic symptoms to a food or food groups. It is very important that you don't delay. If you have cross-reactive food allergies, if you have esophagitis, how do you say that? Esophagitis, chronic illness is a part of this. It is something that you have to take seriously. You can make yourself very, very ill. With your body can be affected by so many things, and the most severe is anaphylaxis, when you stop breathing. But a lot of people don't know that anaphylaxis doesn't manifest simply in your throat. Sometimes you can itch, get redness and swelling. You sneeze a lot, you have stuffy nose or runny nose, your mouth swells, your throat itches, you have difficulty swallowing, your chest is tight, you have a weak pulse, you pass out, you have cramping, you have dizziness, you have fainting. All can be symptoms and indicators that you could be leading to an anaphylactic reaction. Thus, you have to take it seriously if you think or suspect that someone you love, especially a small child, may be experiencing food allergies. 80%, y'all, last time I checked, Black Americans lactose intolerant. I'm gonna leave it right there. 88.5 is DJ Powder. I gotta get the heck up out of here. I have been on this thing since 7 o'clock. I really appreciate you, Quad Cities, and I love you, and I can't wait to be back. I'm gonna leave you with my fight song because I'm in a feisty mood. Pray for my family. Continue to pray for my family. You know, we're facing a tragic loss. And I'm just not in the space to talk about that today, but definitely keep us in your prayer, the Willingham family, the Baltimore family, the Hutchins family, and I'm sure many others who were affected by the loss of my cousin, Terencio. 88.5 is DJ Powder, y'all. If I'm finna fight, this my jam. We all go!

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0: I they Timmy. 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

0: 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It's time now for Roger Hurricane Wilson's American Music Show here on 88.5 KALA. Sit back and enjoy an hour of great American music with your host, longtime touring musician, recording artist, songwriter, and guitar instructor, Roger Hurricane Wilson.
1: Welcome back, everybody, to Roger Hurricane Wilson's podcast in conjunction with That Georgia Rhythm. And we're talking today with Paul Hornsby, formerly of Capricorn Records, and I'll tell you what, a big Macon, Georgia icon that's been around a long time. Paul, it's glad to have you along here today with us, man.
2: Yeah, thank you.
1: I was going back through credits here. I mean, I've got both of the Duane Allman anthologies in front of me here, and of course you were part of the Hourglass, I guess, starting back from the beginning. You got any war stories you want to let us know about that, or how that was when you were working with Duane and Greg and the Hourglass before their band became the Allman Brothers Band?
2: Well, it was pretty exciting, as you can imagine, working with Duane Allman. It was an adventure a minute. We had just broken up. We had a band called the Minutes. Five Minutes.
1: I remember that.
2: And Eddie Hinton was fronting that band, and we were on the road, and it was about January or so, and terrible time for gigs, and all of our gigs fell out on us, and then Eddie was disgusted and decided to leave the band and go move amongst the shows and do sessions, and so we were frantically looking for a new frontman, and we were about 2 weeks into starvation, and out of the blue, Duane called me. He says that they had just fired over a four-piece band, the Allman Joys, just an incredible band. They had just fired their bass player, and their drummer, Bill Connell, had just gotten drafted, and so Duane and Greg were just floating, the two of them. He says, "What do you think about Duane and Greg joining your band?" And I didn't have to think about it, but about 2 seconds, and I thought, man, oh, well, yes, okay. About a day later, we were all sitting in Decatur, Alabama, at Johnny Sandlin's parents' house. Johnny was our drummer. And we started woodshedding in the garage for about a week, and form what would later be known as the Hourglass. So after about a week of learning the songs we knew and learning the songs they knew, and we had a bunch of mutual tunes too, and our first gig was in St. Louis. That had been a great town for the Allman Joys. And so that was our first gig, and we wound up playing there, staying in St. Louis for a month. And boy, we were tight. A month of playing 5 nights a week, and on Sunday at a King Club there. And one night, the Bill McEwen and the Nitty Gritty Dirt Band dropped in. We were playing on Gaslight Square, which was sort of a Bourbon Street type area of St. Louis. They popped in, and Bill McEwen was wowed when he heard the band, and he went next door and called some people he knew at Liberty and told them he'd just found the next Rolling Stones.
1: Well, that's really cool. Was that was the lineup, that was you and Duane and Greg and Pete Carr and Johnny Sandlin? Was that the whole lineup there?
2: At that point, Pete Carr had not joined us. He, Mabron McKinney was on bass. Johnny and I and Mabron McKinney had been in the Minutes, and of course Duane and Greg were the Allman Joys, and so that was five of us.
1: Now later on, you also have a wonderful discography history of production later on. Now, when did your production come in? By the way, I'm going to mention that you're listening to the Roger Hurricane Wilson podcast in conjunction with That Georgia Rhythm, coming up with the upcoming movie. And we're speaking with Paul Hornsby out of Macon, Georgia, formerly with Capricorn Records and the Hourglass, the band with Duane and Greg Allman before the Allman Brothers Band. And we're talking to him now. So later on, how did you transcend into the production? Because I know you did a lot of great stuff with the Marshall Tucker Band, Charlie Daniels, Eric Quincy Tate, a bunch of people.
2: Well, I never had any ambitions to be a producer. I wanted to be one of the Beatles.
1: Oh.
2: I just wanted to play music. And so this, us joining up with Dwayne and Greg was early 67. And we went to L.A. and Bill McEwen, he said, if you'll come out to L.A., I'll get you a record deal and I'd like to be your manager. And so as soon as we finished up all of our gigs there in St. Louis, we went straight to L.A. And he did. He got us a record deal with Liberty, such as it was. And so we did a couple of albums out there, and Dwayne was very unsatisfied because they didn't understand what the producer didn't understand what we were doing. We were probably essentially what was the first Southern rock band. There were bands out of the South, but not the sound that was later associated with Southern rock. And of course, it was brand new stuff to them. The surfing music was the big deal out there, and that was as far from what we were doing as you.
1: I think as I remember that, I think that having read about it back around that time, Dwayne was not satisfied with it, but there was still some contractual things going on, and you all had more or less break up. But Greg hung back and worked on that. Is that what I remember? Am I correct?
2: Well, I don't know. How much the contract? Yeah, Greg wanted to stay. It was his decision.
1: Okay.
2: He always kind of made it sound like he was a martyr, but yeah, I think he enjoyed the attention like anybody would. I would have. There was nothing else going on, so he was in it for the ride. But Wayne just hated L.A. There was a lot of sibling rivalry going on. A lot of love, but sibling rivalry between Dwayne and Greg, too.
1: Okay.
2: So that probably figured in there some way, too. And anyway, we came back east and played a couple of gigs and broke up. I mean, that was it. We were all very disappointed with our L.A. thing.
1: Well, I've listened to some of the tracks that, you know, later on. I mean, I've listened to the Hourglass and the Almond Joys and like the B.B. King medley on the anthology. And just, I mean, the stuff sounded great early on, no matter what. And that's just what I'm really impressed about. Of course, they sounded great later on as the Allman Brothers Band also, too.
2: We didn't like what we were getting in the studio in L.A.
1: Yeah.
2: And we were on tour back east, and we decided to go in. We kept telling them what we wanted to sound like, and of course they had the producer had other ideas, and we just butted heads. But we went in the same studio in Muscle Shoals and cut some stuff on our own. The B.B. King medley was one of the things we cut.

0: Roger Hurricane Wilson's American Music Show.
1: Hey, we're back, everybody. Roger Hurricane Wilson's podcast in conjunction with That Georgia Rhythm. And we're talking to Paul Hornsby. He's down in Macon, Georgia. Runs Muscadine Studios, formerly with Capricorn Records, with a long, substantial career in performing and producing. Here's something I was thinking about. You know, Studio One in Doraville, Georgia, opened in 1969 or something like that. It was about a year after Capricorn. Do you recall any kind of rivalry between Studio One and Capricorn? Did you have any experience with either?
2: I never worked in Studio One, and no, there was no rivalry. We had all we could do. We opened in 69, Capricorn did, and I mean, it's from really the start. It was like gangbusters. So we had all we could possibly do.
1: I do remember a lot going on, for sure. I was always enthralled with that. Yeah, I believe it was 1970 that Studio One came along, and of course they put out their own thing. Later on, there was a Lynyrd Skynyrd was working out of Studio One for a long time, but I know they made an appearance at Capricorn. I guess there was a departure somewhere along the line. Do you know anything about the details on that?
2: Well, they had been working with Al Kooper in Atlanta, and they originally cut in Muscle Shoals. Seemed like everybody starts in Muscle Shoals. That's where everybody cuts their demos. Marshall Tucker had cut demos in Muscle Shoals. Alan Walden took the tape, shopped them, and made the deal with Al Kooper. Did several albums for Clive Davis' label. 10 years ago, I could have told you everything right up front. But anyway, they did several albums for that label. Then I think one of their final albums, they did it, finally came to Capricorn. And I think Phil kind of snaked them. You were asking me about Capricorn and them, and so one of their last albums they did at Capricorn with Tom Dowd. The one, Give Me Back My Bullets, whatever that album is, I believe that's the one that they did at Capricorn.
1: Yeah, I do remember the period when Al Kooper was

0: I know later on, it's so funny, some of my personal friends was the band Eric Quincy Tate. They played my senior prom in 1972 when I was graduating from high school. They were a big favorite of mine. They became my mentors and taught me a lot about the music business as personal friends, and a couple of them that are still alive still are friends. What was that little adventure producing them? Because I know their album came out from Capricorn, and they were slated to do they became a big cult following, but they were just, to me, they were just amazing guys and good guys.
1: Yeah, I found myself working at Capricorn, and I was part of the rhythm section there. Johnny Sam and Pete Carr, who had later joined us in the Hourglass, and Robert Popwell on bass. To have enough to do, Johnny Sandlin started producing. That was his lifelong desire to be. But I thought, well, I'm here, and I was asked to produce Eric Quincy Tate, who I had started hearing a lot in Macon. They used to play down at Grant's Lounge here in Macon, and I'd heard them for a while, and I went in and because it almost like a live album. We were on, recording on 8-track tape at that time.
0: Right.
1: Which was pretty crude compared to today's recording. And there was not a lot you could add to it. Eight tracks weren't very much. Now you use more than that for drums. But you had to have the whole band on that. And so it pretty much was almost live. The vocals were live. First time I'd ever recorded the drummer being the lead singer, but we made it work. So the album was not a hit, but it was, as they say, critically acclaimed.
0: Got it. Yeah.
1: So it was one of my favorite albums I ever had something to do with.
0: I saw them first in Piedmont Park in 1970. I had just, I think I was like 16 years old. And then in 1972, they played my senior prom. And I remember I was already a big fan of them. I'd already been running around, you know, underage in bars listening to them because I just loved Donnie and those guys, and played my senior prom. And I talked to Donnie that night before I graduated. He mentioned the album. I ran out the next day and got the album. I've still got it.
1: I remember there were really hot songs on that. Taste of Brown Sugar.
0: Yeah.
1: And that was a regional hit around here. Whiskey Woman Blues. But Taste of Brown Sugar was probably the song on that album, you know.
0: Oh, most definitely. I mean, it was a crowd pleaser. And, I mean, it always, you know, they had developed a wonderful following, you know, as a result, because I know they had some, you know, some raw deals in between that happened. And, you know, but they maintained for a long time. Taste

0: Hey, we're back, everybody. Roger Hurricane Wilson here on the Roger Hurricane Wilson podcast in conjunction with That Georgia Rhythm. And we're speaking with Paul Hornsby. He's down in Macon, Georgia. I'm in Atlanta, but we're talking over the phone here, listening to some of the stories from Paul back from around Capricorn Records, working with the Hourglass, which was the band before the Allman Brothers Band, and some production stories and road stories and all kinds of good stuff. So I know you've got some great stories about the Marshall Tucker Band and Charlie Daniels, and I wanted to touch on that for sure. Go ahead.
1: Okay, after the working with Eric Quincy Tate, I was still part of the rhythm section at Capricorn Studio and playing on whoever came in that needed a piano player. And so Willie had been signed with Capricorn, and they were on tour, always on tour, out on the road. And they came back, kept talking about a band they'd heard out Spartanburg, South Carolina, they were raving about. And so they just kept telling Phil Walton, president of Capricorn, that he needed to sign this band. And so they finally got him down here to showcase. They showcased and played at Grant's one night. Grant's was a great place for bands to showcase, and it was just, you could walk down from Capricorn offices, or you could walk up there from the studio. I mean, it was just a great place for people to play. And this band, I remember going to hear them showcase that night, and they were the Marshall Tucker Band. And so they had already gone to muscle shows, as I mentioned, and cut some tapes that nothing ever came off. And so Phil Walton sent them in the studio with Johnny Sand, and I remember listening through the wall and some of their demos they were cutting. And Johnny turned the tapes in, and it didn't set anybody afire. And so Phil still believed in the band. He said, I still believe in this band. See what you can do with them. So I took them in the studio, and man, I mean, I had to make that work. We'd go in the daylight in the afternoon and come out daylight the next morning, work all night. We did that for about 2 months. We poured our soul into that album, and we turned it in, and that was the one they liked, and it was the first Tucker album, just called the Marshall Tucker album. And it had tunes like Take the Highway and Can't You See, practically a Southern rock anthem. That was their first album I worked, and it was a hit. It was a gold record right out. So all of a sudden, I'm Paul Hornsby, record producer.
0: I always loved Toy Caldwell. I mean, I was a big guitar fan of Toy, but he was also a great songwriter, and I believe wrote just about everything on that album, if I'm not mistaken.
1: Yeah, Toy always, even though probably 99.9% of everything they cut. So we had hit after hit after hit with them. Everything I did, I always felt so privileged to work with them. Such a prolific band.

Charlie Daniels had been touring with them, and he would occasionally sit in with them and jam with them, and he was practically part of their sound, and he was then came to Macon to play on one of their albums, and he says, "Man," he said, "I'm in," he said, "I want to do, I'd love to come to Capricorn to record," and I set it up where they could come in. He was not a Capricorn artist, but I set it up where he could come into Capricorn studio, and so I produced the Fire on the Mountain album. Man, that was a giant record, probably the biggest record I ever did. So again, that was my transition from studio musician to producer.

0: Paul, you know, later on, after the brothers had broken wide open and things were really hopping around, you know, Georgia and Atlanta, what did you think about the music scene in Atlanta in the 70s? What was your memories of that?
1: The club I went to a lot was Richards.
0: Okay, I remember. Yep.
1: I love Richards. They had name bands, and they had a lot of great bands there. And Roy Buchanan and Gordon. I can't remember all the bands that I saw there, but there was quite a few of them. And there was Alex Cooley's club.
0: Well, the Electric Ballroom was Alex Cooley's, and then later on it became the Agora Ballroom.
1: So that was one of the bigger places. That was the two hot clubs in Atlanta at that time, through the early to mid-70s. So, but I stayed at home and stayed in the studio most of the time. Occasionally on the weekend I'd go out, and from time to time I'd do a string of gigs with a band play. One of my most fun touring days was with Dr. John, and that was just, he was my idol. I thought he was the best piano player that ever lived. He moved to Macon for a short period in time, and I was asked to go out on weekends and play with him, and then I'd come back in the studio and produce stuff during the week. So music was full time. We were living it up in those days. And I went out with James Taylor. Had a little connection with us, not so much himself, but his brothers. There was Livingston Taylor, and Livingston was just as talented as James. He just didn't quite have the fame that James had. And I was going out and doing gigs with him on the weekend, Friday and Saturday night. I'd fly out to wherever in Boston or any several places in New England. And again, I'd be back Monday in the studio in Macon. And then there was his older brother, Alex. I was out with him for a period of time for a tour. Those three acts, there might have been a few others, that satisfied my live gigging appetite.
0: I do recall that when the brothers reunited in 72 after Dwayne's passing, I remember going to the concert in Macon. But I do remember seeing Alex open in Atlanta, and then I went to see the brothers a month later in February of 72. And that was in Macon, of course. But, you know, I followed your career a lot and the stuff that you've done. Of course, you and I have gotten to meet over the years and become friends and everything, which I think is just an amazing thing. And I'm very privileged to have that happen. Heard, you know, Dwayne in the auditorium, which really changed my life forever, and that's why I'm still playing guitar. And so I came back here in 73 and started teaching guitar lessons and doing radio and playing and touring and writing, and I'm still here. I've lived through it, you know.
1: You got here at a good time then in your formative period.
0: Yeah, no, it's definitely, and it was the music that, you know, that brought me back. And Paul, I'm glad to have you along here. You've been listening to the Roger Hurricane Wilson podcast in conjunction with That Georgia Rhythm. And we've been listening to the Paul Hornsby. He's in Macon, Georgia, formerly with Capricorn Records, with a long, illustrious music career, production, performing, gigging. And so, Paul, really, it's been a pleasure having you along here today. So.
1: Well, thank you. I think we hit all the high spots.
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6: 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Hope you enjoy our eclectic blend of music. Here's what's coming up. Today, the CD Spotlight features guitarist Duke Robillard. He is out with another new project, and it's called Roll With Me. So we'll sample a few tracks at the top of the next hour. We also have music on the way from Alex Acuna, the great Betty LaVette, and a great version of Compared to What from Terrence Blanchard. Don't forget to reach out through social media. We'd love to hear from you. Let's kick off the show today with a track from Rob Ikes on Jazz Variations.

is more than jazz. Jazz Variations.

jazz variations like nothing else, the great Betty LaVette. Don't get me started. Before that, the Al Briscoe Clark Orchestra with Soul Food. Maceo Parker, Sister Sadie, and Rob Ikes starting the show today with New Blues. Great dobro player, Rob Ikes. How are you today? It's Tony Aking. So glad to have you tuning in. I hope you enjoy our blend of jazz, blues, soul, and funk. We'd love to hear from you. Reach out, Instagram, Facebook, or right at the website. Today, we're bringing you the brand new release from guitarist Duke Robillard in the CD Spotlight. Duke is out with a new project called Roll With Me. That will kick off our second hour. I hope you'll be able to stay with us on Jazz Variations. Here's Andy Norell.

Jazz variations like nothing else. Wow, what a version of Compared to What from Terrence Blanchard. My goodness. The late, great Jeff Golub with Cadillac Jack. We heard Alex Acuna in town. And still pan player Andy Narell starting that set with Punch. It's Tony Aking. CD Spotlight today brings you the great guitarist Duke Robillard. His new release on Stony Plain Records is called Roll With Me. We'll sample that next hour on Jazz Variations. Here's Georgie Fane.

0: has variations like nothing else. Paul Carrick, Bring It On Home. Kevin Mahogany, I Can't Get Next to You. Herbie Hancock with John Mayer. Tune called Stitched Up. I always thought that duo was an unlikely one, but boy, they sound great together, don't they? Georgie Fame ain't got nothing but the blues. I'm Tony Akin. Glad to have you tuning in to Jazz Variations today. Tell us where you're tuned into the show from. Coming up, it's the CD Spotlight, today featuring guitarist Duke Robillard and his new project called Roll With Me. CD Spotlight up next on Jazz Variations.
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0: Welcome to the CD Spotlight on Jazz Variations. I'm Tony Akin. Here's where you get to hear brand new music. Today I'm opening up the brand new release from two-time Grammy nominee and four-time Blues Music Award-winning guitarist Duke Robillard. The project is called Roll With Me. He pays tribute to Clarence Gatemouth Brown, Big Joe Turner, Fats Domino. Also includes a trio of some Chicago blues classics from Muddy Waters, Howlin' Wolf, and Eddie Boyd. Joining him on the project, pianist Matt McCabe, drummer Mark Tixtera, and Marty Ballou on bass. Also joining him, Doug James and Rich Littell on saxophone. Sugar Ray Norcia sits in on harp. The first track we'll check out is called Give Me Back My Money. 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

Wow, brand new music from guitarist Duke Robillard from the new release called Roll With Me. And that cut, Don't You Wanna Roll With Me, we heard Built For Comfort, Blue Coat Man, and Gimme Back My Money. Brand new stuff. Gosh, I remember Duke when he was playing with Room Full of Blues. He's been on the scene for so many years, just a great performer. If you'd like to find out more details, I hope you'll stop by our Facebook page. And thanks so much for listening to Jazz Variations.

Jazz variations like nothing else. Great to hear some of that old Sly and the Family Stone, isn't it? And thank you. It's one of those feel-good songs. At least it makes me feel good. Hope it does you as well. Before that, Snarky Puppy getting together with Layla Hathaway and doing something. They are back out on the road on tour, and I know they're really glad to be doing that. John Batiste, brand new from him. We heard Freedom, the brand new Heavies. Put your hands together. I'm Tonia King. Hey, thanks so much for tuning in to Jazz Variations. You can find us on Facebook, Instagram, or reach out right at our website, jazzvariations.com. Let's keep it going with new music from the Kim Nally Band on Jazz Variations.

0: jazz variations like nothing else. Brand new music from blues artist Lisa Mills. And someone else is stepping in. Before that, Jimmy McGriff with Blue Juice. We heard a classic cut from Mr. Joe Williams. I'm Sticking With You, Baby. Everett Harp doing his version of Inner City Blues. And brand new music from the Kim Nally Band with Never Let Me Go. And that is Jazz Variations for this week. Really glad to have you tuning in. We hope you enjoy our unique blend of music. We'd love to hear from you if you do. If you're on Facebook, stop by and give us a like. Tell us what you'd like to hear and where you're tuned in from. You can also follow us on Instagram. Until next time, I'm Tonia King. Thanks so much for tuning in and joining me on Jazz Variations.
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by Dizzy Gillespie. Do you know who that is? Trumpet player? No longer with us, but an elder that was one of the architects of bebop. And this song is called that. Hey! Look who snuck on stage. Ladies and gentlemen, on my record. It's like Stevie Wonder said, right? Ladies and gentlemen, Joey Calderazzo.

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0: It's been a trying year for parents. 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

0: 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Tune us in and then rip off a knob.
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0: 98.5 FM KALA. I'm David Baker, and I want to welcome Robin Ryan to the airwaves of 88.5 FM to talk about Encore Risk Caribbean Secrets, an event coming up Saturday, October 3rd at the King Center in Rock Island. And Robin, thanks for being here.
1: Absolutely. Thank you so much for having me. It's going to be such a whole vibe.
0: Yeah. Tell us a little bit about this event. It sounds so exciting. It's one of the first events that has ever been sponsored in the Quad Cities focusing on Caribbean culture. We've had Jamaica My Weekend before in the District of Rock Island, which focused on the music and the culture of Jamaica and reggae music. But tell us about this event.
1: Well, no, we're bringing in the other Caribbean parts of what makes us who we are. So it's a celebration of culture. It's a celebration of courage, confidence, and boldness.
0: I've never asked you this. I'm going to put you on the spot. Where are you from? What is your country? Because your accent says something different than Iowa or Illinois.
1: Jamaican right here. So we're bringing everybody together.
0: You're from Jamaica?
1: Yes.
0: Ah.
1: Yes, sir.
0: So growing up there, you know the culture, and so you're going to bring a little bit of that culture so we can have a taste of it on October 3rd right here in the Quad Cities. It's getting a little colder, so this will warm things up and keep that summer vibe going. So tell us, what can people find entertainment-wise at the event?
1: There's going to be some fashion.

0: Wow. Okay. And everybody's welcome of all ages, right? This is a family event.
1: Yes.
0: So tell us about the most important thing. No, I'm kidding. On the most important, but about the food, the delicious food. Tell us what we might experience there food-wise.
1: You know, you're going to experience Saturday night in Jamaica and Sunday morning waking up. You're going to experience some rice and peas and some jerk chicken.
0: Oh, yeah. Mm-hmm. And no alcoholic drinks at this event,
1: there
0: right?
1: There are no alcoholic drinks, but we do have a elixir bar, and it's a tropical elixir bar, just to go with the...
0: So they're mocktails, right?
1: Yes. Yeah.
0: Yes. You'll have a taste of the culture minus the alcohol.
1: Yes.
0: Okay. And as we said, everybody's welcome. Families are welcome. There's going to be entertainment. There's going to be food. It's Caribbean culture. Mm-hmm. But there's a story to this, and there's a purpose for being there. Mm-hmm. Because this supports the Red Lipstick Foundation. Now, you are a purveyor of fashion, shall I say. You always dress well, and you always have the proper makeup on, and you know exactly how to look your best and help others look their best. So I'm going to ask, in your foundation's spirit and how it was created, what does the Red Lipstick Foundation do? You're the founder.
1: Well, we started as the Red Lipstick Campaign, and our entire mission was to encourage girls to take chances on themselves in the essence of beauty, arts, or education. So there were, I had the red lipstick. I had the product. It was a part of my label, and I gave it back to the community. So with every purchase of the red lipstick, we would donate back to a local girl. So we started supporting other non-for-profits that were in the community and work with them for just about 10 years. And then last November, we turned a campaign into a foundation. That way we could give back to more girls. And in particular, at the time, it was with the hurricane that was in Jamaica.
0: Oh, yeah.
1: And we were trying to respond to that with hygiene kits. And then we realized that we needed more awareness. We needed more funding. And so this is one of the ways we're thinking about.
0: So you're giving back.
1: Yes.
0: And that's what this is. So this is a nonprofit event. The Red Lipstick Foundation presents Encore Risk Caribbean Secrets, and it's coming up Saturday, October 3rd at the Martin Luther King Center in Rock Island. Let's get specific on the doors and the showtime. Doors open at 5:30. You can mingle and figure out where you're at, and all the good foods will be there, and you're going to get the vibe going early. Mm-hmm. Show begins at 6:30 p.m. at the King Center, and that is located at 630 9th Street in Rock Island. The tickets are available now. General admission tickets are $40. You can get a table for $65. That would be how many people at a table?
1: Well, that's 65 each, and it's
0: Each.
1: 65
0: not for
1: each,
0: one whole table.
1: Not for one whole table, but it's eight at the table, so it's a good question. Eight
0: people at the table.
1: Yep.
0: Now, I got to ask a question. There's a VIP ticket on here for $85. Mm-hmm. What does the VIP or very important person get?
1: You get to be closer to the stage.
0: Oh, okay. That's important. Yeah.
1: Yes, closer to the stage, and it is a table of six.
0: Okay. Mm-hmm. Tickets are at Eventbrite. Mm-hmm. That's Eventbrite, and that's EventBrite, or at your website, and that is robinryan.com/tickets, and it's RobinRyan.com. So it's Robin with a Y.
1: Robin with a Y.
0: And so it's the vibe, it's the music, it's going to be a great social evening with food and Caribbean culture.
1: It's beauty, it's fashion. We have some young ladies in the Quad Cities. Our cast is amazing. We have women taking chances on themselves for the first time. They've never been on stage.
0: So what ages of people, just approximate, are going to be performing?
1: At this show, we have girls starting at 14, but modeling school starts at 7. So as soon as you can pay attention, I'm ready to help you have some presence and some posture.
0: Okay. Mm-hmm. They can reach you also if they've got questions at that robinryan.com website. And we want to see the Quad Cities there Saturday, October 3rd at the King Center in Rock Island. 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It's an unforgettable night of Caribbean culture, fashion,

0: food, and vibes. Anything else you'd like to add, Robin?
1: Just come all a vibe with us.
0: Oh, yeah. Come on out and have fun. All ages are welcome. Everybody's welcome. And if you just love the music and you just want to enjoy, you can do that. But you can also get up and move.
1: You can get up and move and come for the vibe. And when I and come dressed for the vibe. Bring out your Caribbean attires. I know we're in fall, but this is the time.
0: Yeah.
1: Like you were saying,
0: let's keep
1: the
0: summer alive. We're going to keep it alive.
1: It's like you're on vacation.
0: Yes, absolutely. A vacation to Rock Island without going to the Caribbean.
1: Mm-hmm.
0: So it is Encore Risk, Caribbean Secrets. And I want to thank Robin Ryan for being with us on KALA.
1: Thank you so much for having us.
0: Rock Island County Regional Office of Education encourages parents to remember that you are the most important person in your child's life. 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
3: 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More at iowabusinesscouncil.org. The five-year farm bill passed the U.S. Senate Ag Committee last week, and while it still faces an uphill battle, Iowa Agriculture Secretary Mike Nagg told me he has optimism.
4: We now have a farm bill that has made it through the House Ag Committee. It has been passed by the U.S. House of Representatives, and now, you know, even though the margin was tight, the Senate Agriculture Committee has in fact passed the farm bill through their committee. Next stop is the Senate. I think realistically, this calendar is what it is, and with the election coming up, all likelihood is that that farm bill won't see action in the full Senate until after the election. It'll be a lame duck session activity, but you can't have the conversation about getting it passed through the Senate unless you get it through the Ag Committee. So you know what? We're going to take that as a good step. The other piece is that it does include provisions that are very important. One is around year-round nationwide access to E15. And then, of course, the other is that fix for Prop 12. Wish that that could have gotten in, but that's an example of where we got it alive in the House. You try to get it into the Senate. You try to move these things together. What I'm saying there is you got to bring these bills together in the end and get it reconciled, and that's how you get these things accomplished. Legislative process can be messy. We can get some work done here.
3: 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I'm Jeff Stein for the Iowa Business Report. On the next Iowa Business Report, more federal money is being sent to Iowa to bolster the state's economy. We'll talk with a USDA deputy secretary about it. And inflation continues to take a toll in Iowa. That's this week on the Iowa Business Report. 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

From the vantage point, Mafatu saw six war canoes drawn up on the beach. But what held the boy's eyes in awful trance were the figures, the eaters of men, cannibals. Mafatu watched the strange scene, powerless to move. 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
3: First Chronicles chapter 16, verses 8 through 12. 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Make known his deeds among the people. 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Sing psalms unto him. 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Remember his marvelous works that he hath done, his wonders and the judgments of his mouth. Thus the word of the Lord. Now I'd like to take this time to welcome you.

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Where Tanya sang, "Welcome home, troops."

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0: 98.5 FM KALA. I'm David Baker, and I want to welcome Robin Ryan to the airwaves of 88.5 FM to talk about Encore Risk Caribbean Secrets, an event coming up Saturday, October 3rd at the King Center in Rock Island. And Robin, thanks for being here.
1: Absolutely. Thank you so much for having me. It's going to be such a whole vibe.
0: Yeah. Tell us a little bit about this event. It sounds so exciting. It's one of the first events that has ever been sponsored in the Quad Cities focusing on Caribbean culture. We've had Jamaica My Weekend before in the District of Rock Island, which focused on the music and the culture of Jamaica and reggae music. But tell us about this event.
1: Well, no, we're bringing in the other Caribbean parts of what makes us who we are. So it's a celebration of culture. It's a celebration of courage, confidence, and boldness.
0: I've never asked you this. I'm going to put you on the spot. Where are you from? What is your country? Because your accent says something different than Iowa or Illinois.
1: Jamaican right here. So we're bringing everybody together.
0: You're from Jamaica?
1: Yes.
0: Ah.
1: Yes, sir.
0: So growing up there, you know the culture, and so you're going to bring a little bit of that culture so we can have a taste of it on October 3rd right here in the Quad Cities. It's getting a little colder, so this will warm things up and keep that summer vibe going. So tell us, what can people find entertainment-wise at the event?
1: There's going to be some fashion, you know, the culture, the beauty, music, different genres of music. There's going to be reggae. There's going to be soca. There's going to be, you know, some salsa, some bachata, some Latin-inspired music, because we are exploring the Caribbean.
0: I was told that the Quad City Salsa Collective will be there, the QC Salsa Collective. Now, these are aficionados and dancers who are into salsa music. They're going to be on the spot also?
1: Yes, we will be there. The Quad City Salsa Collective will be there. Some of our team members will be doing individual dances or a couple dances. And then we're actually having a lesson right after the show by one of our instructors.

0: Yes.
1: Okay. And as we said, everybody's welcome. Families are welcome. There's going to be entertainment. There's going to be food. It's Caribbean culture. Mm-hmm. But there's a story to this. And there's a purpose for being there because this supports the Red Lipstick Foundation. Now, you are a purveyor of fashion, shall I say. You always dress well and you always have the proper makeup on and you know exactly how to look your best and help others look their best. So I'm going to ask, in your foundation's spirit and how it was created, what does the Red Lipstick Foundation do? You're the founder.
0: Well, we started as the Red Lipstick Campaign, and our entire mission was to encourage girls to take chances on themselves in the essence of beauty, arts, or education. So there were, I had the red lipstick. I had the product. It was a part of my label, and I gave it back to the community. So with every purchase of the red lipstick, we would donate back to a local girl. So we started supporting other non-for-profits that were in the community and work with them for just about 10 years. And then last November, we turned a campaign into a foundation. That way we could give back to more girls. And in particular, at the time, it was with the hurricane that was in Jamaica.
1: Oh, yeah.
0: And we were trying to respond to that with hygiene kits. And then we realized that we needed more awareness. We needed more funding. And so this is one of the ways we're thinking about.
1: So you're giving back.
0: Yes.
1: And that's what this is. So this is a nonprofit event. The Red Lipstick Foundation presents Encore Risk Caribbean Secrets, and it's coming up Saturday, October 3rd at the Martin Luther King Center in Rock Island. Let's get specific on the doors and the showtime. Doors open at 5:30. You can mingle and figure out where you're at, and all the good foods will be there, and you're going to get the vibe going early. Mm-hmm. Show begins at 6:30 p.m. at the King Center, and that is located at 630 9th Street in Rock Island. The tickets are available now. General admission tickets are $40. You can get a table for $65. That would be how many people at a table?
0: Well, that's 65 each, and it's
1: Yeah.
0: 65
1: not for
0: each,
1: one whole table.
0: Not
1: right?
0: for one whole table, but yeah. It's eight at the table, so it's a good question.
1: Eight people at the table.
0: Yep.
1: Now, I got to ask a question. There's a VIP ticket on here for $85.
0: Mm-hmm.
1: What does the VIP or very important person get?
0: You get to be closer to the stage.
1: Oh, okay. That's important. Yeah.
0: Yes, closer to the stage, and it is a table of six.
1: Okay. Mm-hmm. Tickets are at Eventbrite. Mm-hmm. That's Eventbrite, and that's EventBrite, or at your website, and that is robinryan.com/tickets, and it's RobinRyan.com. So it's Robin with a Y.
0: Robin with a Y.
1: And so it's the vibe, it's the music, it's going to be a great social evening with food and Caribbean culture.
0: It's beauty, it's fashion. We have some young ladies in the Quad Cities. Our cast is amazing. We have women taking chances on themselves for the first time. They've never been on stage.
1: So what ages of people, just approximate, are going to be performing?
0: At this show, we have girls starting at 14, but modeling school starts at 7. So as soon as you can pay attention, I'm ready to help you have some presence and some posture.
1: Okay. Mm-hmm. They can reach you also if they've got questions at that robinryan.com website. And we want to see the Quad Cities there Saturday, October 3rd at the King Center in Rock Island. Tickets now at Eventbrite or robinryan.com/tickets. It's an unforgettable night of Caribbean culture, fashion, beauty, food, and vibes. Anything else you'd like to add, Robin?
0: Just come on a vibe with us.
1: Oh, yeah. Come on out and have fun. All ages are welcome. Everybody's welcome. And if you just love the music and you just want to enjoy, you can do that. But you can also get up and move.
0: You can get up and move and come for the vibe. And when I and come dressed for the vibe. Bring out your Caribbean attires. I know we're in fall, but this is the time.
1: Yeah.
0: Like you were saying,
1: let's keep the summer
0: started.
1: Alive. We're going to keep it alive.
0: It's like you're on vacation.
1: Yes, absolutely. A vacation to Rock Island without going to the Caribbean.
0: Mm-hmm.
1: So it is Encore Risk Caribbean Secrets. And I want to thank Robin Ryan for being

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0: Ranger Station, Ranger speaking.
1: Yeah, hi. I'd like to report a bear sighting.
0: Location?
1: My backyard.
0: Oh, your backyard. Try telling a bear that.
1: I did, and this bear talked back.
0: Talking bear, that's rich.
1: No, wait, it was Smokey Bear.
0: Smokey?
2: Why didn't you say so?
1: I did say so.
0: Continue.
1: I was burning yard waste.
0: Oh, boy.
1: He told me to burn legally and responsibly, and to remember that if it's too hot to touch, it's too hot to leave.
2: And as always, he's right.
0: You know, 9 out of 10 wildfires are caused by humans. That means 9 out of 10 wildfires can be prevented.
1: Yeah, I know that now.
0: Thanks to me.
1: Actually, thanks to Smokey.
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0: Oh, hi. Do you know what this is the sound of? It's the sound of me getting rewarded for doing my part to prevent wildfires. See, right now I'm getting a big, remarkably heartfelt bear hug from Smokey Bear. Thanks, big guy. And now we're shaking. Okay. First, I made sure there were no low-hanging branches when I set up my campfire. Hey, Smokey, let me down for just a second. I need to make sure everyone can hear this. There we go. Then, when we were packing up to leave, I drowned out my campfire, stirred it, drowned it out again, and then made sure to feel it if it was cold. Oh, Smokey Bear really loves it when you do that, don't you, Smokey? Oh, he lets his hugs do the talking. 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

0: 88.5 FM KALA. I'm David Baker, and I want to welcome Robin Ryan to the airwaves of 88.5 FM to talk about Encore Risk Caribbean Secrets, an event coming up Saturday, October 3rd at the King Center in Rock Island. And Robin, thanks for being here.
1: Absolutely. Thank you so much for having me. It's going to be such a whole vibe.
0: Yeah. Tell us a little bit about this event. It sounds so exciting. It's one of the first events that has ever been sponsored in the Quad Cities focusing on Caribbean culture. We've had Jamaica My Weekend before in the District of Rock Island, which focused on the music and the culture of Jamaica and reggae music. But tell us about this event.
1: Well, no, we're bringing in the other Caribbean parts of what makes us who we are. So it's a celebration of culture. It's a celebration of courage, confidence, and boldness.
0: I've never asked you this. I'm going to put you on the spot. Where are you from? What is your country? Because your accent says something different than Iowa or Illinois.
1: Jamaican right here. So we're bringing everybody together.
0: You're from Jamaica?
1: Yes.
0: Ah.
1: Yes, sir.
0: So growing up there, you know the culture, and so you're going to bring a little bit of that culture so we can have a taste of it on October 3rd right here in the Quad Cities. It's getting a little colder, so this will warm things up and keep that summer vibe going. So tell us, what can people find entertainment-wise at the event?
1: There's going to be some fashion, you know, the culture, the beauty, music, different genres of music. There's going to be reggae, there's going to be soca, there's going to be, you know, some salsa, some bachata, some Latin-inspired music, because we are exploring the Caribbean.
0: I was told that the Quad City Salsa Collective will be there, the QC Salsa Collective. Now, these are aficionados and dancers who are into salsa music. They're going to be on the spot also?
1: Yes, we will be there. The Quad City Salsa Collective will be there. Some of our team members will be doing individual dances or a couple dances. And then we're actually having a lesson right after the show by one of our instructors to lead you into basic social dancing of salsa and bachata.
0: Oh, wow. Okay. And everybody's welcome of all ages,
1: yes,
0: right? This is a family event.
1: Yes.
0: So tell us about the most important thing. No, I'm kidding. I'm the most important, but about the food. The delicious food. Tell us what we might experience there food-wise.
1: You know, you're going to experience Saturday night in Jamaica and Sunday morning waking up. You're going to experience some rice and peas and some jerk chicken.
0: Oh, yeah. Mm-hmm. And no alcoholic drinks at this event,
1: there
0: right?
1: There are no alcoholic drinks, but we do have a elixir bar, and it's a tropical elixir bar just to go with the...
0: So they're mocktails, right?
1: Yes. Yeah.
0: So yes. You'll have a taste of the culture minus the alcohol.
1: Yes.
0: Okay. And as we said, everybody's welcome. Families are welcome. There's going to be entertainment. There's going to be food. It's Caribbean culture, but there's a story to this, and there's a purpose for being there because this supports the Red Lipstick Foundation. Now, you are a purveyor of fashion, shall I say. You always dress well, and you always have the proper makeup on, and you know exactly how to look your best and help others look their best. So I'm going to ask, in your foundation's

0: girls, and in particular, at the time, it was with the hurricane that was in Jamaica.
1: Oh, yeah.
0: And we were trying to respond to that with hygiene kits. And then we realized that we needed more awareness, we needed more funding. And so this is one of the ways we're thinking about.
1: So you're giving back.
0: Yes.
1: And that's what this is. So this is a nonprofit event. The Red Lipstick Foundation presents Encore Risk Caribbean Secrets. And it's coming up Saturday, October 3rd at the Martin Luther King Center in Rock Island. Let's get specific on the doors and the showtime. Doors open at 5:30. You can mingle and figure out where you're at, and all the good foods will be there, and you're going to get the vibe going early. Mm-hmm. Show begins at 6:30 p.m. at the King Center, and that is located at 630 9th Street in Rock Island. The tickets are available now. General admission tickets are $40. You can get a table for $65. That would be how many people at a table?
0: Well, it's 65 each, and it's
1: Each.
0: 65
1: not for
0: each,
1: one whole table.
0: Not for one whole table, but it's eight at the table, so it's a good question. Eight
1: people at the table.
0: Yep.
1: Now, I got to ask a question. There's a VIP ticket on here for $85.
0: Mm-hmm.
1: What does the VIP or very important person get?
0: You get to be closer to the stage.
1: Oh, okay. That's important. Yeah.
0: Yes, closer to the stage, and it is a table of six.
1: Okay. Mm-hmm. Tickets are at Eventbrite. Mm-hmm. That's Eventbrite, and that's EventBrite, or at your website, and that is robinryan.com/tickets, and it's RobinRyan.com. So it's Robin with a Y. And so it's the vibe, it's the music, it's going to be a great social evening with food and Caribbean culture.
0: It's beauty, it's fashion. We have some young ladies in the Quad Cities. Our cast is amazing. We have women taking chances on themselves for the first time. They've never been on stage.
1: So what ages of people, just approximate, are going to be performing?
0: At this show, we have girls starting at 14, but modeling school starts at 7. So as soon as you can pay attention, I'm ready to help you have some presence and some posture.
1: Okay. Mm-hmm. They can reach you also if they've got questions at that robinryan.com website. And we want to see the Quad Cities there Saturday, October 3rd at the King Center in Rock Island. 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It's an unforgettable night of Caribbean culture, fashion, beauty, food, and vibes. Anything else you'd like to add, Robin?
0: Just come all a vibe with us.
1: Oh, yeah. Come on out and have fun. All ages are welcome. Everybody's welcome. And if you just love the music and you just want to enjoy, you can do that. But you can also get up and move.
0: You can get up and move and come for the vibe. And when I and come dressed for the vibe. Bring out your Caribbean attires. I know we're in fall, but this is the time.
1: Yeah.
0: Like you were saying,
1: let's
0: when
1: keep
0: we
1: the
0: got
1: summer
0: started.
1: Alive. We're going to keep it alive.
0: It's like you're on vacation.
1: Yes, absolutely. A vacation to Rock Island without going to the Caribbean.
0: Mm-hmm.
1: So it is Encore Risk Caribbean Secrets. And I want to thank Robin Ryan for being with us on KALA.
0: Thank you so much for having us.
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celibate. Maria of Shabaria, face of my area. The original Richard Ramirez, Christian Rivera, cause my lyrics never sit well, so they wanna give me the chair. Like a paraplegic, and it's scary, call it Harry Carey. Cause every time I'm digging Harry Carey, I'm Mariam. Dictionary on, I'm swearing up and down, they can spit this shit hilarious. It's time to put these bitches in the obituary column. We wouldn't see eye to eye with a staring problem. Get the shaft like a staring column. Drink a happy pack each, but it's black ink. 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Evil that means take a backseat. Take a back to fat beats with a maxi single. Look at my rap sheet. What attracts these people is my gangster. Like Apache with a catchy jiggle. I stack

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shades on Apple with the glasses. 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
3: Yeah, hi. 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
3: My backyard.
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4: Yeah. 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

guys. 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

0: K-Dot, get in the car. Come on, we're finna roll out. I got a pack of blacks and a beat CD. Get your freestyles ready.
1: What's up? How you feeling, buddy? What's up?

It's the vehicle, BP, we still be on all that. I ain't saying you a bitch, you know you got took and you had to charge that. Really could've been a pimp the way that she tricking, he didn't give me a charge back. It ain't sweet in the street, gotta be.

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Yeah. You're one of a kind. Yeah. That's why I gotta make you mine. Yeah. Boy, you turn me on. Yeah. Got me feeling hot. Yeah. Now I'm really gone.

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Yeah. 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Yeah. You're one of a kind. Yeah. That's why I gotta make you mine. Yeah. Boy, you turn me on. Yeah. Got me feeling hot. Yeah. Now I'm really gone.

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3: 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The preceding signal was a test of the Weather Radio Public Warning System. During potentially dangerous weather situations, specially built receivers are automatically activated by the signal to warn of the impending hazard. This test is normally conducted by the National Weather Service each Wednesday, between 11 a.m. and 12 noon. If there is a threat of severe weather, the test will be postponed until the next available non-severe weather day. To provide the most consistent warning service possible, the warning alarm will be activated for watches and warnings affecting parts of eastern Iowa, northwest and west central Illinois, southwest Wisconsin, and northeast Missouri. 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
1: The Catholic Messenger is the official newspaper of the Diocese of Davenport. 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Judge shields more Catholic health providers as Illinois assisted suicide law takes effect. In columns this week, Hal Green, St. John Vianney, loving God all the way. Question box, can I receive communion even if I don't attend the whole Mass? OSV movie review, Coyote vs. Acme merges live action and animation. Effie Calderola, The Praying Mantis. Father Ron Rollheiser, An Irritated Melancholy. 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

0: LA. I'm David Baker, and I want to welcome Robin Ryan to the airwaves of 88.5 FM to talk about Encore Risk Caribbean Secrets, an event coming up Saturday, October 3rd at the King Center in Rock Island. And Robin, thanks for being here.
1: Absolutely. Thank you so much for having me. It's going to be such a whole vibe.
0: Yeah. Tell us a little bit about this event. It sounds so exciting. It's one of the first events that has ever been sponsored in the Quad Cities focusing on Caribbean culture. We've had Jamaica My Weekend before in the District of Rock Island, which focused on the music and the culture of Jamaica and reggae music. But tell us about this event.
1: Well, no, we're bringing in the other Caribbean parts of what makes us who we are. So it's a celebration of culture. It's a celebration of courage, confidence, and boldness.
0: I've never asked you this. I'm going to put you on the spot. Where are you from? What is your country? Because your accent says something different than Iowa or Illinois.
1: Jamaican right here. So we're bringing everybody together.
0: You're from Jamaica?
1: Yes.
0: Ah.
1: Yes, sir.
0: So growing up there, you know the culture, and so you're going to bring a little bit of that culture so we can have a taste of it on October 3rd right here in the Quad Cities. It's getting a little colder, so this will warm things up and keep that summer vibe going. So tell us, what can people find entertainment-wise at the event?
1: There's going to be some fashion, you know, the culture, the beauty, music, different genres of music. There's going to be reggae, there's going to be soca, there's going to be, you know, some salsa, some bachata, some Latin-inspired music, because we are exploring the Caribbean.
0: I was told that the Quad City Salsa Collective will be there, the QC Salsa Collective. Now, these are aficionados and dancers who are into salsa music. They're going to be on the spot also?
1: Yes, we will be there. The Quad City Salsa Collective will be there. Some of our team members will be doing individual dances or a couple dances. And then we're actually having a lesson right after the show by one of our instructors to lead you into basic social dancing of salsa and bachata.
0: Oh, wow. Okay. And everybody's welcome of all ages,
1: yes,
0: right? This is a family event.
1: Yes.
0: So tell us about the most important thing. No, I'm kidding. On the most important, but about the food, the delicious food. Tell us what we might experience there food-wise.
1: You know, you're going to experience Saturday night in Jamaica and Sunday morning waking up. You're going to experience some rice and peas and some jerk chicken.
0: Oh, yeah. Mm-hmm. And no alcoholic drinks at this event,
1: there
0: right?
1: There are no alcoholic drinks, but we do have a elixir bar, and it's a tropical elixir bar just to go with the...
0: So they're mocktails, right?
1: Yes. Yeah.
0: So
1: yes.
0: You'll have a taste of the culture minus the alcohol.
1: Yes.
0: Okay. And as we said, everybody's welcome. Families are welcome. There's going to be entertainment. There's going to be food. It's Caribbean culture, but there's a story to this, and there's a purpose for being there because this supports the Red Lipstick Foundation. Now, you are a purveyor of fashion, shall I say. You always dress well, and you always have the proper makeup on, and you know exactly how to look your best and help others look their best. So I'm going to ask, in your foundation's spirit and how it was created, what does the Red Lipstick Foundation do? You're the founder.
1: Well, we started as the Red Lipstick Campaign, and our entire mission was to encourage girls to take chances on themselves in the essence of beauty, arts, or education. So there were, I had the red lipstick. I had the product. It was a part of my label, and I gave it back to the community. So with every purchase of the red lipstick, we would donate back to a local girl. So we started supporting other non-for-profits that were in the community and work with them for just about 10 years. And then last November, we turned a campaign into a foundation. That way we could give back to more girls. And in particular, at the time, it was with the hurricane that was in Jamaica.
0: Oh, yeah.
1: And we were trying to respond to that with hygiene kits. And then we realized that we needed more awareness. We needed more funding. And so this is one of the ways we're thinking about.
0: So you're giving back.
1: Yes.
0: And that's what this is. So this is a nonprofit event. The Red Lipstick Foundation presents Encore Risk Caribbean Secrets, and it's coming up Saturday, October 3rd at the Martin Luther King Center in Rock Island. Let's get specific on the doors and the showtime. Doors open at 5:30. You can mingle and figure out where you're at, and all the good foods will be there, and you're going to get the vibe going early. Mm-hmm. Show begins at 6:30 p.m. at the King Center, and that is located at 630 9th Street in Rock Island. The tickets are available now. General admission tickets are $40. You can get a table for $65. That would be how many people at a table?
1: Well, it's 65 each, and it's
0: Each.
1: 65
0: not for
1: each,
0: one whole table.
1: Not
0: right?
1: for one whole table, but yeah. It's eight at the table, so it's a good question.
0: Eight people at the table.
1: Yep.
0: Now, I got to ask a question. There's a VIP ticket on here for $85. Mm-hmm. What does the VIP or very important person get?
1: You get to be closer to the stage.
0: Oh, okay. That's important.
1: Yeah. Yes, closer to the stage, and it is a table of six.
0: Okay. Mm-hmm. Tickets are at Eventbrite. Mm-hmm. That's Eventbrite, and that's EventBrite, or at your website, and that is robinryan.com/tickets, and it's RobinRyan.com. So it's Robin with a Y. And so it's the vibe, it's the music, it's going to be a great social evening with food and Caribbean culture.
1: It's beauty, it's fashion. We have some young ladies in the Quad Cities. Our cast is amazing. We have women taking chances on themselves for the first time. They've never been on stage.
0: So what ages of people, just approximate, are going to be performing?
1: At this show, we have girls starting at 14, but modeling school starts at 7. So as soon as you can pay attention, I'm ready to help you have some presence and some posture.
0: Okay. Mm-hmm. They can reach you also if they've got questions at that robinryan.com website. And we want to see the Quad Cities there Saturday, October 3rd at the King Center in Rock Island. Tickets now at Eventbrite or robinryan.com/tickets. It's an unforgettable night of Caribbean culture, fashion, beauty, food, and vibes. Anything else you'd like to add, Robin?
1: Just come all a vibe with us.
0: Oh, yeah. Come on out and have fun. All ages are welcome. Everybody's welcome. And if you just love the music and you just want to enjoy, you can do that. But you can also get up and move.
1: You can get up and move and come for the vibe. And when I say, and come dressed for the vibe. Bring out your Caribbean attires. I know we're in fall, but this is the time.
0: Yeah.
1: Like you were saying,
0: let's keep
1: we got
0: the summer
1: started.
0: Alive. We're going to keep it alive.
1: It's like you're on vacation.
0: Yes, absolutely. A vacation to Rock Island without going to the Caribbean.
1: Mm-hmm.
0: So it is Encore Risk, Caribbean Secrets. And I want to thank Robin Ryan for being with us on KALA.
1: Thank you so much for having us.
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3: This is your KALA Quad City weather forecast for today. Partially cloudy skies with an expected high of 68 degrees and a low temperature of 51 degrees. Tonight, temperatures will stay in the 50s. Tomorrow, we expect cloudy skies with a high of 71 and a low of 53. And that's your KALA Quad City weather forecast here on 88.5 FM.
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The Catholic Messenger is the official newspaper of the Diocese of Davenport. 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Judge shields more Catholic health providers as Illinois assisted suicide law takes effect. In columns this week, Hal Green, St. John Vianney, loving God all the way. Question box, can I receive communion even if I don't attend the whole Mass? OSV movie review, Coyote vs. Acme merges live action and animation. Effie Calderola, The Praying Mantis. Father Ron Rollheiser, An Irritated Melancholy. 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
2: This is your KALA Quad City weather forecast for today. Partially cloudy skies with an expected high of 68 degrees and a low temperature of 51 degrees. Tonight, temperatures will stay in the 50s. Tomorrow, we expect cloudy skies with a high of 71 and a low of 53. And that's your KALA Quad City weather forecast here on 88.5 FM.
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1: Hello, friends. 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

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Go get a pen. I'll say it again. Area code 563, and the number is 349-4719.

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4: 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The 116th National Cattle Congress Fair, September 24th through 27th. It's still our story. Iowa's football team originally played at Iowa Field, nestled along the Iowa River near the current main library. In fact, some of the 30,000 seats were in stands that extended over the water. A new stadium was built in 1929 at a cost of $485,000, more than $9 million in today's dollars. Construction took 7 months, and horses and mules were used for heavy excavation. The new Iowa Stadium opened on October 5, 1929, with the Hawkeyes defeating Monmouth College 46-0 before 53,000 fans. That stadium is still used today, although it has changed greatly over time. Seating capacity was increased to 60,000 in 1956 and 66,000 in 1983. An $86.8 million restoration project took place between 2004 and 2006, updating the press box, concourses, and adding seating to close to 70,000. But one of the major changes over time happened on September 23, 1972. That's when Iowa Stadium was renamed for Hawkeye Heisman Trophy winner Niall Kinnick. To this day, it's the only college football stadium named after a Heisman winner. But it was not the first stadium named for Kinnick, who died in a naval training flight accident at age 24. Meiji Jingu Gaien Stadium in Tokyo, Japan was renamed in 1945 by the U.S. Occupation Force. The new name? Niall Kinnick Stadium. Students and others lobbied for decades for a change in Iowa City. The time was finally right when Iowa Stadium became Kinnick Stadium on this date in 1972. And that's Iowa Almanac for September 23rd. There's more online at iowaalmanac.com. Until tomorrow, I'm Jeff Stein.
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1: This is your KALA Quad City weather forecast for today. Partially cloudy skies with an expected high of 68 degrees and a low temperature of 51 degrees. Tonight, temperatures will stay in the 50s. Tomorrow, we expect cloudy skies with a high of 71 and a low of 53. And that's your KALA Quad City weather forecast here on 88.5 FM.

sold more than 75 million records. 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
1: The Catholic Messenger is the official newspaper of the Diocese of Davenport. 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U.S. pilgrims gear up for World Youth Day 2027. 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Judge shields more Catholic health providers as Illinois assisted suicide law takes effect. In columns this week, Hal Green, St. John Vianney, loving God all the way. Question box, can I receive communion even if I don't attend the whole Mass? OSV movie review, Coyote vs. Acme merges live action and animation. Effie Calderola, The Praying Mantis. Father Ron Rollheiser, An Irritated Melancholy. 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

he sold more than 75 million records. An evening with the iconic Kenny G. November 18th, the Adler Theater with special guest Atlas. 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

The Kickback Saloon in Tampico says, for almost 250 years, our armed forces have given us the freedoms we enjoy today. 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That is a message courtesy of Bonnie and Larry Anderson at the Kickback Saloon at 102 North Main Street in Tampico.

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0: 88.5 FM KALA. I'm David Baker, and I want to welcome Robin Ryan to the airwaves of 88.5 FM to talk about Encore Risk Caribbean Secrets, an event coming up Saturday, October 3rd at the King Center in Rock Island. And Robin, thanks for being here.
1: Absolutely. Thank you so much for having me. It's going to be such a whole vibe.
0: Yeah. Tell us a little bit about this event. It sounds so exciting. It's one of the first events that has ever been sponsored in the Quad Cities focusing on Caribbean culture. We've had Jamaica My Weekend before in the District of Rock Island, which focused on the music and the culture of Jamaica and reggae music. But tell us about this event.
1: Well, no, we're bringing in the other Caribbean parts of what makes us who we are. So it's a celebration of culture. It's a celebration of courage, confidence, and boldness.
0: I've never asked you this. I'm going to put you on the spot. Where are you from? What is your country? Because your accent says something different than Iowa or Illinois.
1: Jamaican right here. So we're bringing everybody together.
0: You're from Jamaica?
1: Yes.
0: Ah.
1: Yes, sir.
0: So growing up there, you know the culture, and so you're going to bring a little bit of that culture so we can have a taste of it on October 3rd right here in the Quad Cities. It's getting a little colder, so this will warm things up and keep that summer vibe going. So tell us, what can people find entertainment-wise at the event?
1: There's going to be some fashion, you know, the culture, the beauty, music, different genres of music. There's going to be reggae. There's going to be soca. There's going to be, you know, some salsa, some bachata, some Latin-inspired music, because we are exploring the Caribbean.
0: I was told that the Quad City Salsa Collective will be there, the QC Salsa Collective. Now, these are aficionados and dancers who are into salsa music. They're going to be on the spot also?
1: Yes, we will be there. The Quad City Salsa Collective will be there. Some of our team members will be doing individual dances or a couple dances. And then we're actually having a lesson right after the show by one of our instructors to lead you into basic social dancing of salsa and bachata.
0: Oh, wow. Okay. And everybody's welcome of all ages,
1: yes,
0: right? This is a family event.
1: Yes.
0: So tell us about the most important thing. No, I'm kidding. On the most important, but about the food, the delicious food. Tell us what we might experience there food-wise.
1: You know, you're going to experience Saturday night in Jamaica and Sunday morning waking up. You're going to experience some rice and peas and some jerk chicken.
0: Oh, yeah. Mm-hmm. And no alcoholic drinks at this event,
1: there
0: right?
1: There are no alcoholic drinks, but we do have a elixir bar, and it's a tropical elixir bar, just to go with the...
0: So they're mocktails, right?
1: Yes. Yeah.
0: So
1: yes.
0: You'll have a taste of the culture minus the alcohol.
1: Yes.
0: Okay. And as we said, everybody's welcome. Families are welcome. There's going to be entertainment. There's going to be food. It's Caribbean culture, but there's a story to this, and there's a purpose for being there because this supports the Red Lipstick Foundation. Now, you are a purveyor of fashion, shall I say. You always dress well, and you always have the proper makeup on, and you know exactly how to look your best and help others look their best. So I'm going to ask, in your foundation's spirit and how it was created, what does the Red Lipstick Foundation do? You're the founder.
1: Well, we started as the Red Lipstick Campaign, and our entire mission was to encourage girls to take chances on themselves in the essence of beauty, arts, or education. So there were, I had the red lipstick. I had the product. It was a part of my label, and I gave it back to the community. So with every purchase of the red lipstick, we would donate back to a local girl. So we started supporting other non-for-profits that were in the community and work with them for just about 10 years. And then last November, we turned a campaign into a foundation. That way we could give back to more girls. And in particular, at the time, it was with the hurricane that was in Jamaica.
0: Oh, yeah.
1: And we were trying to respond to that with hygiene kits. And then we realized that we needed more awareness. We needed more funding. And so this is one of the ways we're thinking about.
0: So you're giving back.
1: Yes.
0: And that's what this is. So this is a nonprofit event. The Red Lipstick Foundation presents Encore Risk Caribbean Secrets, and it's coming up Saturday, October 3rd at the Martin Luther King Center in Rock Island. Let's get specific on the doors and the showtime. Doors open at 5:30. You can mingle and figure out where you're at, and all the good foods will be there, and you're going to get the vibe going early. Mm-hmm. Show begins at 6:30 p.m. at the King Center, and that is located at 630 9th Street in Rock Island. The tickets are available now. General admission tickets are $40. You can get a table for $65. That would be how many people at a table?
1: Well, it's 65 each, and it's
0: Each.
1: 65
0: not for
1: each,
0: one whole table.
1: Not for one whole table, but it's eight at the table, so it's a good question. Eight
0: people at the table.
1: Yep.
0: Now, I got to ask a question. There's a VIP ticket on here for $85. Mm-hmm. What does the VIP or very important person get?
1: You get to be closer to the stage.
0: Oh, okay. That's important. Yeah.
1: Yes, closer to the stage, and it is a table of six.
0: Okay. Mm-hmm. Tickets are at Eventbrite. Mm-hmm. That's Eventbrite, and that's EventBrite, or at your website, and that is robinryan.com/tickets, and it's RobinRyan.com. So it's Robin with a Y.
1: Robin with a Y.
0: And so it's the vibe, it's the music. It's going to be a great social evening with food and Caribbean culture.
1: It's beauty, it's fashion. We have some young ladies in the Quad Cities. Our cast is amazing. We have women taking chances on themselves for the first time. They've never been on stage.
0: So what ages of people, just approximate, are going to be performing?
1: At this show, we have girls starting at 14, but modeling school starts at 7. So as soon as you can pay attention, I'm ready to help you have some presence and some posture.
0: Okay. Mm-hmm. They can reach you also if they've got questions at that robinryan.com website. And we want to see the Quad Cities there Saturday, October 3rd at the King Center in Rock Island. Tickets now at Eventbrite or robinryan.com/tickets. It's an unforgettable night of Caribbean culture, fashion, beauty, food, and vibes. Anything else you'd like to add, Robin?
1: Just come on a vibe with us.
0: Oh, yeah. Come on out and have fun. All ages are welcome. Everybody's welcome. And if you just love the music and you just want to enjoy, you can do that. But you can also get up and move.
1: You can get up and move and come for the vibe. And when I and come dressed for the vibe. Bring out your Caribbean attires. I know we're in fall, but this is the time.
0: Yeah.
1: Like you were saying,
0: let's keep the summer alive. We're going to keep it alive.
1: It's like you're on vacation.
0: Yes, absolutely. A vacation to Rock Island without going to the Caribbean.
1: Mm-hmm.
0: So it is Encore Risk, Caribbean Secrets. And I want to thank Robin Ryan for being with us on KALA.
1: Thank you so much for having us.
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3: This is your KALA Quad City Weather Forecast for today. Partially cloudy skies with an expected high of 68 degrees and a low temperature of 51 degrees. Tonight, temperatures will stay in the 50s. Tomorrow, we expect cloudy skies with a high of 71 and a low of 53. And that's your KALA Quad City Weather Forecast here on 88.5 FM.
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2: 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College sports have been dramatically changed by name, image, and likeness payments, NIL, to athletes. National financial journalist Jordan Goodman says now private equity firms are in the mix.
5: The total amount of money being spent on NIL, pretty much football and basketball players this year, $3.7 billion. This didn't exist 5 years ago. This was all authorized by a Supreme Court decision in 2001. You got $3.7 billion. The average football team is getting $50 million for its players. $50 million, that's how it is. And private equity funds say, well, this looks good to me. Let's get into that. And the colleges need the money to pay all these players. They boosted ticket prices. They boost the booster contributions. And they've got as much as they can out of their fans. And now they've got to get it from someplace else. So private equity comes in there and does like a 10% loan and is taking equity positions in players. It's getting pretty wild. It really is. And then a lot of people, college students, are going to make more as college players than if they went to the pros. So that's why you see a lot of five-year college players now. But it just shows how extreme things have gotten with this amount of money floating around the college sports area.
2: National financial journalist Jordan Goodman is the author of more than a dozen books on money and personal finance. The Iowa Business Report is presented with support from Camp Courageous near Monticello, Iowa. For information on this Sunday's waffle breakfast and open house, go to campcourageous.org. I'm Jeff Stein for the Iowa Business Report. On the next Iowa Business Report, more federal money is being sent to Iowa to bolster the state's economy. We'll talk with a USDA deputy secretary about it. And inflation continues to take a toll in Iowa. That's this week on the Iowa Business Report. 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
1: 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Judge shields more Catholic health providers as Illinois assisted suicide law takes effect. In columns this week, Hal Green, St. John Vianney, Loving God All the Way. Question box, can I receive communion even if I don't attend the whole Mass? 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Effie Calderola, The Praying Mantis. Father Ron Rollheiser, An Irritated Melancholy. 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

Every weekday in Topeka, third grader Linda Brown had to leave home at 7:40 a.m. to get to school by 9. She had to walk all the way across town through a railroad yard just to get there. And this infuriated her father, Oliver Brown, since another school, Sumner, was right in the neighborhood. But Linda was black, and the Sumner school was white. Oliver Brown tried in vain to register his daughter at the segregated school. He was frustrated time and again. But he was a man on a mission fueled by his faith in the Bill of Rights. He took his case all the way to the U.S. Supreme Court, where Brown versus the Board of Education became a civil rights landmark. On July 10, 1954, Chief Justice Earl Warren ruled that in public education, separate but equal, has no place. Freedom has a name, the Bill of Rights, a public service announcement of this station and the American Bar Association.

0: He sold more than 75 million records. 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
1: This is your KALA Quad City weather forecast for today. Partially cloudy skies with an expected high of 68 degrees and a low temperature of 51 degrees. Tonight, temperatures will stay in the 50s. Tomorrow, we expect cloudy skies with a high of 71 and a low of 53. And that's your KALA Quad City weather forecast here on 88.5 FM.

sold more than 75 million records. An evening with the iconic Kenny G. November 18th, the Adler Theater with special guest Atlas. 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

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We must do better. 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

0: number to call is 309-786-7600. That's 309-786-7600. The Eagle Reception Hall, celebrating 25 years in the community as a venue.
1: 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College sports have been dramatically changed by name, image, and likeness payments, NIL, to athletes. National financial journalist Jordan Goodman says now private equity firms are in the mix.
2: The total amount of money being spent on NIL, pretty much football and basketball players this year, $3.7 billion. This didn't exist 5 years ago. This was all authorized by a Supreme Court decision in 2001. You got $3.7 billion. The average football team is getting $50 million for its players. $50 million, that's how it is. Private equity firms say, well, this looks good to me. Let's get into that. And the colleges need the money to pay all these players. They boosted ticket prices. They boost the booster contributions, and they've got as much as they can out of their fans. And now they've got to get it from someplace else. So private equity comes in there and does like a 10% loan and is taking equity positions in players. It's getting pretty wild. It really is. And then a lot of people, college students, are going to make more as college players than if they went to the pros. So that's why you see a lot of five-year college players now. But it just shows how extreme things have gotten with this amount of money floating around the college sports area.
1: National financial journalist Jordan Goodman is the author of more than a dozen books on money and personal finance. The Iowa Business Report is presented with support from Camp Courageous near Monticello, Iowa. For information on this Sunday's waffle breakfast and open house, go to campcourageous.org. I'm Jeff Stein for the Iowa Business Report. On the next Iowa Business Report, more federal money is being sent to Iowa to bolster the state's economy. We'll talk with a USDA deputy secretary about it. And inflation continues to take a toll in Iowa. That's this week on the Iowa Business Report. 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
4: 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Here's what you'll find in the September 17th edition. Catholics gather for rural life mass. Annual appeal, investing for today, preparing church for tomorrow. Pope grants Jubilee year for Guadalupe Basilica anniversary. Remembering 9/11. 40 Days for Life begins September 23rd. U.S. pilgrims gear up for World Youth Day 2027. 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Pope aims to help Europe find new momentum with France trip. Judge shields more Catholic health providers as Illinois assisted suicide law takes effect. In columns this week, Hal Green, St. John Vianney, Loving God All the Way. Question box, can I receive communion even if I don't attend the whole Mass? OSV Movie Review, Coyote vs. Acme merges live action and animation. Effie Calderola, The Praying Mantis. Father Ron Rollheiser, An Irritated Melancholy. 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
1: This is your KALA Quad City weather forecast for today. Partially cloudy skies with an expected high of 68 degrees and a low temperature of 51 degrees. Tonight, temperatures will stay in the 50s. Tomorrow, we expect cloudy skies with a high of 71 and a low of 53. And that's your KALA Quad City weather forecast here on 88.5 FM.

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3: From boxes of Discount Records straight to your radio, this is the Nightfly, here with the very best in yacht rock. Tonight, Al Jarreau stumbles into a little trouble in paradise, George Benson and Michael McDonald ponder what's on your mind, and Toto is just over here waiting for your love. Now, I don't want to get too mushy, but we've hit 2 years of the Nightfly, more than 90 episodes, and we've got something big in store for episode 100. You're not going to believe it. Well, let's not get ahead of ourselves. Let's kick things off tonight with some Christopher Cross.

That was Cheryl Ladd with Victim of the Circumstance, perhaps best known as Chris Monroe from the hit show Charlie's Angels. Now it's celebrating its 50th anniversary this year. Now that same year, my man Boz Scaggs graced our radios and turntables with one of the greatest albums ever, Silk Degrees. Here's a live version of the opening track from that one, What Can I Say?

Now, last week's show featured a few covers from the great Steely Dan. Some were from the Me, Myself, and Irene soundtrack, which features multiple covers of Dan tracks. I don't know what went into the gathering of all these tracks for such a film, but I'm fascinated by it. So let's just hear one more cover that didn't make it in the show last week. Here's the Brian Setzer Orchestra with a tremendous cover of Bodhisattva.

That was two of the absolute greatest to ever do it, George Benson and Michael McDonald with What's On Your Mind. And as always, you can let us know what's on your mind on our Instagram page, at Nightfly88.5. We're always posting and sharing fun stuff on there. You can always message us with requests, your yacht rock hot takes, or what have you. But if you're just tuning in, this is the Nightfly, bringing you the very best in yacht rock from box after box of Discount Records. One of my very first purchases was Ambrosia's album 180, an album that marked a 180-degree turn from their prior, more proggy work to the softer rock that we all came to know and love. So here's a single from that one, You're the Only Woman.

Cynthia Rhodes brings us Finding Out the Hard Way. Now, our next couple tracks are all for you runners out there partaking in the Quad Cities Marathon activities this weekend. Whether it's the 5K, 10K, half or full marathon, here's a couple tracks all about running. I'll be out there myself in the half marathon, so these are for me a little bit too. If you're out there running with AirPods, I suppose consider playing some Yacht Rock, won't you?

Alger Rose found a little trouble in paradise, but we can't have that. We need to go back to our love songs to end the show. Here's a track from Eric Tag, and we'll wrap things up with a groovy love song from Toto.

That was Toto with Waiting for Your Love from their big, big album, Toto 4. That'll do it for this edition of The Nightfly. Thank you all for tuning in. This is The Nightfly saying, you stay fly, Quad Cities.

0: You've found the station where the jazz is and the blues are. 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